0: Every Friday night, the anticipation builds. The work whistle blows. The school bell sounds. Because Friday night is a special night. It's when friends and families gather. Marching bands step in time. And you wear your school colors with pride. The gridiron has come to life. Are you ready? This is Friday Night Lights.
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2: And welcome to Bismarck Hitting Rosvalvin High School on 94.9 K-Rock. I'm Eric Westfall, and Darren Brown joins me this week. And Darren, to say it's hot, a little bit of an understatement.
3: Yeah, definitely. Hot enough that they extended the game time half an hour later, let the sun cool down a little bit, and see mostly shade on the field. The sun's almost all the way set, and hoping it gets just a little bit cooler throughout the rest of the night.
2: And again, we'll have to see the effects that that has on both teams. I mean, it's probably hotter now than any day they had in, you know, preseason practices leading up to the first week of the season.
3: Yeah, and these right here, probably the shortest warm-ups we've seen out of any games probably you or I have done in our careers. And, you know, conditioning a big key early in the season, getting guys ready for, you know, gameplay conditions, limit that cramping. We'll see how that plays here tonight in a Week 3 matchup.
2: Absolutely. Hydration, hydration, hydration. Want to make sure that, you know, kids have plenty of, you know, water, Gatorade, you know, whatever they need, and lots of possible timeouts for water breaks. I know I've seen in years past when it's hot like this, the officials, every once in a while, they won't charge a timeout to either team. They'll just say, okay, we're going to stop for a minute, go get a drink, and then come back and resume the game. And, you know, it's this isn't the only game that got moved by a half hour. There were quite a few in this area that did that, just as you mentioned, because they don't want to take a chance on somebody having serious issues with this heat.
3: Yeah, we heard earlier from some people up here, the NCAA has some sort of parameters like that, too. Certain temperatures, they're supposed to delay game time until it's below a certain temperature, you know, before humidity. So I'm sure they're doing all they can to make sure these guys stay healthy out there.
2: Well, the tail of the tape with these two teams, Bismarck Hitting Rosvalvin comes in 0-2, Westville 2-0. So kind of a tale of two teams, if you will, and it's going to be pretty vital for BHRA if, you know, they want to get their season back on track. They need to play well tonight.
3: Yeah, BHRA losses to Clifton Central and Oakwood, their first two games. Their first three opponents of this season, 27 combined wins in 2025, so they're rarely front-loading the tough part of their schedule this year, and Westville possibly one of their toughest matchups of the season. Most important to see how they can do against them.
2: All right, we're going to take a commercial break, and we'll come back with more in just a moment. Again, it is Bismarck Hitting Rosvalvin to take on Westville tonight on our 94.9 Bryant Industries High School Football Game of the Week.
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1: Just about ready for kickoff here at Bismarck Hitting Rossville Alvin High School. Again, Eric Westfall, Darren Brown with you as we get ready for this matchup in week three. Darren, how about some keys to the game, which are brought to you by Dave's Double Barrel Barbecue on Route 1 in Westville, voted the best barbecue in East Central Illinois.
2: Well, we'll start with the visiting Tigers of Westville, led by Guy Goodlove, 32nd year as head coach, the Hall of Famer. Big key, just take control of the game early. You know, they're the supposed favorite heading into this one, a road matchup. A lot of hullabaloo with the heat, you know, game time being moved, warm-up being changed around. Just get off to a good start and go from there. You hear a lot about the inexperience of BHRA, especially up front, and that's the name of the game that's, you know, been for Westville the last however many years. That line of scrimmage, just control the things up front and be able to go off there in the run game, sustain drives on offense, you know, and make sure your defense can get off of the field. For the home Blue Devils, all the teams that have success offensively against Westville, we mentioned their defense loves to play really close to the line of scrimmage. If you can get your passing game going, get your receivers open downfield, that'll at least give you some of a chance of getting some points on the board. And limit those penalties and turnovers. Westville's going to have a great composed game. That experience from Coach Goodlove, somewhere not as much with Coach Dodd, his 20th year at the helm for the Blue Devils. So you want to limit those mistakes if you're the hometown Blue Devils.
1: Again, with the way things have changed with how we're doing tonight, the coin toss now being done at midfield with the captains, that would have been done a long time ago had, you know, it been a normal night. I believe Bismarck won the toss, so we'll see which they have chosen as they'll turn the players around at midfield. Blue Devils won the toss, and they have deferred to the second half, so it will be Westville getting the opening kickoff in tonight's game. So, Darren, what you just said in our Dave's Double Barrel keys to the game of, you know, establishing yourself and, you know, getting things done early, they get the first possession of the game. Now, last week when Rob and I watched this Westville team against the Salt Fork Storm, their first drive, they took 7 minutes off the clock and scored a touchdown. Very methodical.
2: Yeah, and that's just how Coach Goodlove runs his offense. Not a whole lot of passing, and they don't really need it. You know, you get great movement up front. It's about 3-4 yards before your running back gets contacted by the defense. So if they can do that here against BHRA, that'll be key. And a Blue Devil team, you saw in week one against Oakwood, got off to a very slow start. It took one offensive play for Oakwood to get in the end zone. They got a defensive interception, and then their second play from scrimmage, Oakwood, another touchdown. So if Westville can put that pressure on the Blue Devils early, you know, take away that home environment here for BHRA, a big key there for Westville.
1: I think Bismarck Hitting Rossville Alvin is going to have to figure out how to run the football. In that week one game against Oakwood, they could not find a running game whatsoever, so they relied on a lot of passing, and it just didn't work out well for them because Oakwood is good enough talent-wise. They could play off and get some interceptions like what you were talking about and, you know, get people to the quarterback and put pressure on and make them make mistakes. So, again, I think the Blue Devils are going to have to run the football tonight. If they can't, might be a long night for BHRA.
2: Yeah, and you've seen, you know, as thus far through the first 2 weeks, the talk of BHRA's roster relying more on that speed, and you would think Westville more of a strength power advantage. And like you mentioned, you can't just all be in the passing game. You have to find some way to get some movement from your front five, create some lanes for your running backs.
1: So back deep to receive the opening kickoff for the Westville Tigers will be Liam Hughes and Connor Kuhn, as the Blue Devils will put it on the tee at the 40-yard line, get ready to send it down the field. Blue Devils in the home blues, trimmed in silver and white, and Westville in the traveling whites, trimmed in orange and black. Teams are ready. We're ready. Officials are ready. Let's get this one going. There's the whistle and the approach, and a little chip shot down the field. Hughes going to misplay it a little bit at the 21, gets to the 30, to the 35, down about the 40-yard line. Good return. Good starting field position for the Tigers.
2: special teams, another facet of the game, without saying BHRA needs to be key, and Westville too. You've seen, you know, less power from kickers, especially with your smaller schools in high school over the years. So if you can have teams back deeper into their own side of the field when they start their drives.
1: Westville does have speed, so BHRA probably not wanting to give up the big return. Split backs behind Easton Boland on first down. Turn around, handoff. That's Hughes, and he gets tackled for a loss. Good defense by the Blue Devils to get the backfield. Loss of one on the play. It'll bring up a second down and 11 for the Tigers.
2: A good start for this Blue Devils defense. See what they have cooking up here for second and long.
1: They'll send a receiver to the far side of the field. Again, split backs behind Easton Boland. Hughes and Braden Brown. Keeper by Boland. Gets back to the line of scrimmage, the original line of scrimmage, and a flag comes in. See if maybe we get a hold here.
2: Had a couple flags thrown there. So the helmet came off of Blue Devils' Liam Parrish.
1: It is going to be a holding call against the Tigers. So the Blue Devils, see if they take this, because it'll be a third and 10.
2: I think there was a second flag there for a face mask. You saw the helmet came off of Parrish, number 22.
1: They move it all the way back to the 26-yard line. So a second down and 24. Have to get it to midfield for the first down. Far sideline official comes in. I think they're making sure the down's right.
2: Yeah, I think the down marker had changed to three, still second down.
1: Maybe also checking the spot, because he got back to the 40, but it's, I don't think the holding call was a yard ahead. Surprised they didn't take it all the way back to the 25. And I think that maybe what they're discussing is where this actually should be snapped from. Well, they are now going to, I think they, but yep, they moved it a little too far. Because the penalty was at the 40, and it's a 10-yard penalty, or it was at the 39, so they move it to the 29. I think that's correct.
2: Yeah, the loss of one on first down. Moved it to the 39, now at the 29. Like you said, 10-yard penalty.
1: So second, 21. Boland under center, takes the snap, turns, hands it off. Connor Kuhn, he'll get past a couple of defenders, a couple of yards, but another flag comes in and another holding call against the Tigers. So again, do the Blue Devils take this, make it second down and forever? Nope, Coach Dodd waving it off. I think he's going to decline this penalty and it'll be a third down. Well, nope, they're moving it. Yeah, Coach Dodd's saying, no, I want to decline the penalty. So now they got to move it back. Darren, we're in for a fun game tonight, I think.
2: Seems, I think we could have used a little longer warm-up, get everybody in the game.
1: I don't know that warm-up's the right question. I think everybody was pretty warm when they got here, but. So it's going to be third down and long for the Tigers. Boland gonna throw. Has time, heads down the field, and it is incomplete. And that'll bring up fourth down for the Tigers. So good look on defense for the Blue Devils on that first set of downs.
2: Yeah, get a three and out, the first Westville offensive drive. And see how they can respond here once they have the ball.
1: Back deep to receive the punt. For BHRA is Cruz Brown, and I believe it will be Brayton Brown that will kick it away. for the Tigers. Play clock already down to 8. Nope. They better hurry or it's going to be a delay of game penalty here. They didn't call it. Good kick. Going to take a roll. Picked up by Brown to the 35, to the 40, out to about the 42. And that's where BHRA will have it first down. Westville very lucky they didn't get called there for a delay of game. I think the play clock was at 0 before the snap.
2: Yeah, definitely seemed like that from our vantage point. You talked about the last game for Westville, 7 minutes opening time of possession. That one just over a minute. So a good job by BHRA getting their defense off the field.
1: First and 10, Blue Devils. They'll go shotgun on first down. 3 receivers, 2 running backs. Turn around, handoff. And a nice job getting up the field, close to midfield for the Blue Devils. And that was Isaac Cahill. Gets it to the 49. Gain of 7 on the play. Second down and 3. And the Blue Devils are going to push the tempo a little bit. Braxton Schmidt, the quarterback, in the shotgun. Takes, hands off. Cahill loses the football, jumps back on it, and we've got a flag on the play. And a holding call against the Blue Devils. Looks like this is going to be who can stop holding first. We've already seen, 2-3 holding penalties on the Tigers, and now on the second play of this drive for the Blue Devils, they get called for holding. Move it back 10 yards to the 39-yard line.
2: Probably another factor with the heat, tougher to sustain your blocks longer. Maybe get a little more cheating with, grabbing the chest pad.
1: Second down, about 13. Schmidt back to pass, in trouble, and he's going to go down. Sacked by the Tigers. Will bring up third down and very long.
2: That's the senior D tackle, Brennan Thompson. Schmidt almost got away. Seemed like he was going to be able to stay on his feet scrambling, but fell to the ground.
1: Line of scrimmage, the 33. Blue Devils have to get it to the Westville 48 for first down. Schmidt takes the snap, throws a little screen pass. Cahill loses the football. Westville looks like they have a shot at it. We'll see who got it. It's still loose. Tigers say they have it, and the officials say they have it. So our first Napa Auto and Truck Parts turnover, whether it's a football field or a cornfield, a good harvest takes the right team. Keep your farm equipment in the game with your local Danville, Covington, Rockville, and Cayuga Napa Auto Parts. Huge turnover that time, and it gives Westville first and 10, not too far away from the red zone. Ball at about the 25. Snap back, pitch. That's Hughes. Hughes going to pick up a couple yards. It'll bring up second down for Westville. Schmidt in on the tackle for the Blue Devils, along with Cruz Brown. Gain of, looks like about 3. Bring up second down and 7. 9 minutes left to go here in the first quarter. No score yet. Westville had a 3-and-out to start things, but just got a turnover. And so they are in optimal position to maybe punch in the first points of the game. Brown under center. Takes the snap. Pitches it back. Again, Hughes. Gets it across the 20 to about the 19. That'll bring up a 3rd and 4.
2: Right there. Saw the way the tackle was made there. Hughes able to roll forward, pick up some extra yardage. Would have been down around the 21.
1: I'm guessing the Tigers are in 4-down territory here, barring a big penalty. Again, they'll split the backs behind Bolin. Takes it, fumbles, and jumps on it. So now it goes back to the 21. And it's fourth down and six. See if the Tigers go for it here. They do have a decent kicking game, but looks like they're going to line up and go for it here. See if it's a hard count or how they approach this. 1 receiver to the far side. Again, wing T formation behind Bolin. 5 on the play clock. Bolin takes the snap. He's going to try to throw the football. Has some pressure. Throws it into the end zone. Incomplete. And that is a turnover on downs. Gives it back to the Blue Devils. So neither team can get the offense really moving that well early in this matchup. Might be in for a defensive battle tonight.
2: That's what it looks like so far. Yeah, the turnover from the Blue Devils, turnover on downs from the Tigers.
1: Ball will be at the 21-yard line, first and 10 Blue Devils. Their second possession of the game. Handoff, Cahill spins across to about the 23, maybe 24-yard line. Gain of 2, we'll say. Second down and 8. Clock down to 6:55 to play in the first quarter. Still no score here from BHRA High School. Schmidt takes the snap. Again, Cahill with a carry. Gets to the 26-yard line. Gain of about 3. It'll be third down and 5 for the Blue Devils. Looked like Cahill had a pretty nice hole to run through there, but it closed up really quickly.
2: Yeah, had to split that second decision, try to truck the defender or juke.
1: Flag on the play may have gotten Westfield to jump off sides. And the Indians Pizza ruling on the field does say offsides. Open 7 days a week. Great specials, including an extra large pizza with up to 3 toppings, 6 breadsticks, and a 2-liter of soda. Just $25.50.
2: Is that down there off of Georgetown Road?
1: Yes. 1 mile south of Tilton off Georgetown Road. And that penalty gives the Blue Devils a Learned Seed Service first down. They'll stay in the shotgun. A little bit of a high snap. Schmidt going to take it. And we'll get to about the 38-yard line. Nice gain on first down for BHRA. And like we said pregame, that's what the Blue Devils need to do. They need to

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1: 61-yard score there, the pass to Parrish. And like we mentioned, Tigers like to play defense close to the line of scrimmage, bring pressure, got the open receiver, took advantage of it.
0: The Cabinet City extra point is on the way, and it is good. 5:11 left to go in the first quarter. Blue Devils on the board first. They lead 7-0. 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
0: Ball in the air on the kickoff. Going to be a fair catch. And the Tigers will start at around the 37. But going back to that play that went for the touchdown, Darren, that was a missed assignment as Liam Parrish wide open in the middle of the field.
1: Hey, Braxton Schmidt rolling to the right. Thought he might just run it himself. But like you said, the wide open Liam Parrish down the field, finds him, takes it to the house, and the Blue Devils on the board to start the game.
0: Bowling going to take the quarterback keeper, and he will push his way close to the 40, so a gain of 4 on the play. Bring up a second down and 6. This is nice for the Tigers to see how they handle adversity. They really haven't faced a lot of it this year. They've had a lead pretty much all the time. So now that they're down, Coach Goodlove gets to see how they're going to play that way. Second down and 6. Snap back to Bolin. Hands it off. Hughes gets maybe back to the line of scrimmage, and that's going to bring up a third down and 6.
1: Yeah, nice response there by the Blue Devils after a couple yards there picked up on first down. We've seen some third down passes from the Tigers. We'll see what they want to do here, third and medium.
0: 19 on the play clock as they break the huddle. Have to get it to the 46-yard line. They'll go shotgun on third down. Trips to the near side, one to the far side. Man in motion. Bowling going to try to keep it himself, and that is going nowhere. Great defense for the Blue Devils. And there's a penalty flag at the end. Did the Blue Devils just give the Tigers a first down?
1: Let's see what the discussion is here.
0: He didn't get thrown to the ground or anything, but there was some kind of tussling after the whistle blew and he was out of bounds.
1: I think that might be the discussion, like you're saying. Nobody thrown to the ground, so maybe they're talking about picking up the flag.
0: Nope, there's a personal foul going to be called against the Blue Devils.

0: Bills. And that's going to give Westville a first down.
1: And that a big break for the Tigers. This will be the first time they've got the chains moving.
0: It's going to give them a Leonard Seed Service first down. Leonard Seed Service gives you the competitive edge to maximize profitability in today's farming environment. 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First and 10 Tigers at the Blue Devil 45-yard line. Could turn into a big penalty there for the Blue Devils. Boland takes. Hughes going to get the first down and more. Still on his feet. Splits defenders and going to get brought down. See if they give it a horse collar there. Yep, there's the flag.
1: You saw the far line judge threw that flag. It looked like maybe it was low enough to just be the jersey.
0: They're going to play on the side of caution every time on that. Wait for the Indians pizza ruling on the field. They are going to call horse collar, so that'll add some to the end of that run from Hughes. It'll be first and goal, I believe, for the Tigers once they march this off.
1: And you hear the term demoralizing for penalties. Just a lot of broken tackles there on that run by Hughes.
0: First and goal from the 7-yard line or the 8-yard line. See if the Tigers can punch this in and tie us up. Bolin under center with 10 on the play clock. Takes, hands it off. That's Hughes. He'll get it inside the 5. Bring up second and goal. Clock down to 3 minutes to play here in the first quarter. BHRA leads 7-0, but Tigers are knocking on the door. Second and goal from the 4. Crowd starting to get fired up here on the home side. One receiver split way to the far side of the field. Bolin under center. Takes, gives it to Hughes. Hughes into the end zone, and the Tigers are on the board. That Tricelli collision repair touchdown makes it 7-6. Now they'll line up for the Cabinet City extra point. 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Get the room you've always wanted. In for the extra point for the Tigers. I believe it's Cameron Brooks. Little low snap, kick on the way, it is good. Actually, it was Jackson Gibson on the extra point. But we are tied at 7 with 2:34 left to go in the first quarter. Back with the kickoff in a moment here on K-Rock.
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0: 2:34 left to go in the first quarter. We are tied at 7 with Bismarck hitting Rossville Alvin, about ready to receive the kickoff. And Darren, this drive going to be big for the Blue Devils. See how they handle giving up a touchdown and kind of shooting themselves in the foot defensively with the penalties that allowed that drive to get to the end zone.
1: Yeah, had a third down stop in Westfield territory. The late hit out of bounds put Westfield into BHRA territory. Then another penalty added on to a big run from Hughes. And like you said, had the lead, now tied, could have still been ahead by seven. We'll see how they respond this drive.
0: Gibson has it on the tee for the Tigers. Going to send it back to BHRA. Waiting on the official. There's the whistle. We're ready to go. Gibson on the approach. Sends it deep. Going to be fielded at about the 8-yard line. Out to the 25, and that's where the Blue Devils will start first and 10. See if they go back to the pass game or if they try to run the football on this drive. They've done both pretty well in this game.
1: It's been mostly in the run game, Isaac Cahill. A few keepers from Braxton Schmidt. See if they go to that two-headed tandem.
0: They are going shotgun on first and 10. Schmidt and Cahill in the backfield. Cahill gets the carry. Gets to the 30. Gets the corner. 45, 50, 40. Is anybody going to catch him? I don't think so. 20, 15, 10, 5. Touchdown, Blue Devils.
1: Well, how's that for a response?
0: After the first 2 weeks, I'm sure Coach Dodd is ecstatic with how his team's come out and started this football game. They got blown out their first two games, and not a lot of confidence with some people coming into this one, and the Blue Devils have shown up to play. They lead 13-7. Now get ready for the Cabinet City extra point. This to go back up by seven. Jaden Peters to put it in the air. There's a flag down. It was incomplete, but the offside penalty may make Coach Dodd rethink if he wants to do an extra point or a two-point conversion here. Yep, he's
1: personnel change.
0: Yep, he's pulling the special teams off the field, and I think he's going to try to go for two here. See a lot of coaches do that.
1: Yeah, take advantage of the special teams miscue.
0: Cahill in the backfield with Schmidt on this two-point try. I think the Blue Devils are going to have to call timeout. They don't have the right personnel on the field. So we'll go ahead and take it as well. 2:16 left to go in the first quarter. 13-7. Bismarck hitting Rossville Alvin with the lead over Westville here on K-Rock.
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3: Tricelli collision touchdown for the Blue Devils. Now they line up for the two-point conversion brought to you by Cabinet City. Snap back. Throw incomplete. No flag in the end zone, so the Blue Devils stay at a 13-7 lead. Would have been big if they'd have got it, Darren, but it's a chance you take. I'm surprised they didn't try to run it there instead of throw it. You were right there at the end zone.
4: Yeah, interesting play call there, the little play action. Schmidt looked like he couldn't find his first read immediately. Just a couple seconds behind, and now a six-point lead still for the Blue Devils. It was a great play call, though, that 75-yard score for Isaac Cahill, lined up to the right of the QB. Schmidt takes the handoff to the left, that left side of the line, holding their blocks, and Cahill just got to the sideline quicker than Westville's linebackers and off to the races from there.
3: I will admit, this is a completely different looking BHRA team from what we saw in week one when we were here. More confident, able to run. This would be considered an upset if they could pull this off tonight, but we still have a lot of football left. 2:16 left to go in the first quarter.
4: And we saw how quickly Westville was able to get on the board, taking advantage of those personal foul penalties. We know what their run game can do.
3: Kuhn and Hughes back deep for the Tigers to receive this kick. Waiting on the signal for ready to play. Now the officials get to the sideline. We can get this kicked. There it is. Little squib kick going to be fielded at the 46-yard line, and that's where Westville will have it first and 10. Blue Devils very confident in their defense to give the Tigers that field position in this close of a game.
4: Trey Bowling recovering the kick for Tigers. You don't know if, you know, maybe not enough power from their kicker to say, let's just see if we can get a good bounce our way, recovering onside.
3: Well, usually if Coach Dodd pulls an onside kick, it's definitely a little more choreographed than that one. First and 10 from the 46-yard line for the Tigers. Brown and Hughes behind Bolin. Turn around, and Hughes and Bolin running into each other, but Hughes still able to get it across the 50. Well, now they're going to put him back at the 50, so a gain of 4 on the play, second down and 6.
4: Yeah,
3: it could have been disastrous for the Tigers.
4: A miscue with the handoff, but able to fight off the contact near the line of scrimmage. Like you said, brings it to midfield.
3: One receiver split to the far side of the field on second down and 6. Hughes again on the carry, cuts it back inside, gets the line of scrimmage, and that's it. Being up a 3rd and 6 for the Tigers. Thought he was going to be brought down behind the line of scrimmage. He comes up limping a little bit. 3rd and 6 for Westville. Close to a minute left to go in this first quarter.
4: similar to the last Westville drive. Gain of five on first down, stopped, no gain, and then was a late hit penalty after BHRA could have gotten their defense off the field. We'll see what they do here.
3: Third and six for the Tigers. Handoff. Brown fights his way forward. Gets stop about a yard shy. Maybe 2 yards shy. It's going to bring up fourth down for Westville. Nope, there it's fourth and two. Thought they were going to spot it at the 40. Looking right now like the Tigers are going to go for it here on fourth down. But, well, they are going to have to snap it. Thought maybe the play clock was behind the regular clock enough that they wouldn't have to snap it, but they do.
4: About a 3-second difference.
3: Pitch back to Hughes. He gets the first down and more across the 40 to about the 38-yard line. And that's a Leonard Seed Service first down for the Tigers. So the Tigers keep the drive alive on a fourth down play. And that's probably going to be the final play of the first quarter as we hit the zeros and go to the break. 13-7, Westville trailing BHRA here at Bismarck Henning Rossville Elvin High School. We'll take a break, come back with the second quarter in a moment here on K-Rock.
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3: Second quarter about to get underway. 13-7, the Blue Devils with the lead over the Tigers. Tigers just picked up a Leonard Seed Service first down on their drive, so it'll be first and 10 from the BHRA 39-yard line when we snap this football.
4: 7 yards. 7 yard gain on the 11th carry for Hughes. He's got 49 yards thus far.
3: Again, the Blue Devil defense has done a really nice job stopping a lot of the runs. Bowling gonna throw. Gibson makes the catch and will get brought down at the 36 yard line. Gain of 3 on the play. Bring up a 2nd and 7.
4: We saw again the way the tackle was made by BHRA. Out Westfield roll forward, pick up some extra yardage. He caught the pass around the 38-37.
3: 2nd and 7 for the Tigers. This time Gibson goes to the far side of the field. Brown and Hughes behind Bolin. Bolin going to keep it himself. Turns around and is going to go to the 20, 15, 10, and down at about the 7-yard line. Again, what looked like a broken play, Darren, turned into a big game for the Tigers.
4: And you saw there at the end, Miles Kuhn of the Blue Devils jumping on the football. Thought that Bolin in celebration might have got rid of the ball quicker, but they will rule him down.
3: First and goal for the Tigers on the Leonard Seed Service first down. Ball at the 6. Trying to tie this football game up. They split the backs behind Bolin on first and goal. Sends a man in motion, going to pitch it. And down to about the 1-yard line was Connor Kuhn. Bring up 2nd and goal. Nope, they're going to put it at the 2. So a gain of 4 for Kuhn.
4: first carry for him on the game. To see how much Westfield tries to diversify their carries throughout the rest of this game.
3: Mullen under center. Takes the snap, hands it off. Fumble on the play. Blue Devils pick it up. They've got a chance to go to the house. Cruz Brown will take it 97 yards for the Blue Devil touchdown. Great defensive play for the Blue Devils, and they take a 2-touchdown lead over the Tigers.
4: An absolute worst time miscue there for the Tigers. The fumble in the red zone. BHRA taking advantage of it, a 2-score lead.
3: Again, the Napa Auto and Truck Parts turnover leads to a Triselli collision repair touchdown for the Blue Devils. The only negative thing about that is you see a lot of winded guys out there. That's a long run on a hot night like this.
4: Yeah, I think maybe one Westfield Tiger remotely tried to chase down Brown.
3: Brown going to come out and be the holder. Cabinet City extra point for the Blue Devils. And again, a penalty flag on the play. And it's going to be offsides. We'll see if the Blue Devils decide to keep the extra point team on the field or go for two. They did not get the two-point conversion in this same scenario earlier.
4: Yeah, don't really see any movement on the sidelines to sub players in.
3: Nope, looks like they're going to stay in extra point mode. Good snap, kick on the way, and it is good. 10:06 left to go in the first half. 20-7. BHRA with the lead over Westfield. This is the high school football game of the week on K-Rock.
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3: Blue Devils add another 7 on the board. They lead 20-7 with 10:06 left to go in the first half. And Darren, this Blue Devil team, again, playing with a lot of confidence tonight.
4: Yeah, a lot of miscues on Westfield's side that BHRA has been able to take advantage of. That fumble all the way down inside the 2. Bringing back 98 yards for the score.
3: Another squib kick and another down of the football at about the 47-yard line. And that's where Westfield will have it, 1st and 10.
4: Back-to-back kick returns, Trey Bowling on the return. I don't know how often he's been expected to recover the kickoff in his career.
3: Well, he's definitely doing what's expected if he got the football, and that's going straight down. When you wear the numbers that start with 6 on your back, not expected to do too many long kick returns. First and 10, little cross buck, and Connor Kuhn going to be brought down.
4: I was about to say, got to be careful there. They had blown the whistle. Looked like BHRA defenders might still be trying to bring the carrier down.
3: Well, and that's the situation, Darren, that's so tough on the defender. The running back's not quitting, so the tackler's not going to quit. Even though the whistle's blown, it's tough for him to let up when that running back's still churning his legs trying to move forward. Second down and 11 for the Tigers. Blue Devil defense has been phenomenal tonight. Turn around, handoff. Brayden Brown going to get cut down at about the 49. It'll bring up a third down and 8 for Westville. 9:06 left to go in the first half. 20-7, BHRA with the lead over Westville. Again, Westville 2-0 coming into this game. BHRA 0-2.
4: That could be a big confidence boost for the Blue Devils. Still a lot of time left.
3: Bolin under center on 3rd and 8. Going to throw the football. Looks and almost intercepted. His receiver fell down. And that'll bring up 4th down for Westville.
4: You see Chaz Alvarez a little bit gingerly getting up. Looks like he's...
3: I think he got stepped on. When he went down and Kyler Perez went for the interception, I think he tried to step over him and actually stepped on his leg.
4: And he's still on the field.
3: Still limping. Brayden Brown's going to punt the football for the Tigers, or at least lined up to do so. Bad snap over Brown's head. He's going to stop, and man, gets himself out of trouble. And the fair catch caught at the 27-yard line. Man, Brayden Brown really saved his team right there on that bad snap.
4: Yeah, big play there. Not only going back to get the ball and punting it deep, but enough hang time to allow the coverage team to get out there forces the fair catch for Cruz Brown instead of potentially giving up some return yards.
3: First and 10, Blue Devils. Ball at their own 27-yard line. 8:23 left to go in the first half. Schmidt in the shotgun. Takes. Hands off. That's Cahill. He runs off the left side, picks up about 3 or 4. Like it's going to be 4 on the play. Second down and 6 coming up for the Blue Devils. Play comes in from the sideline. About 13 on the play clock. Schmidt ready for the snap. Takes, hands off. Cahill has some room to run. Gets to the outside. Breaks a tackle. Midfield to the 40. Going to get cut off and knocked out of bounds at about the 30-yard line is what they're going to say. So another big run from Cahill. And he picks up a Leonard Seed Service first down for the Blue Devils.
4: Biggest run of the game for him. Knocked out of bounds there by Alvarez, dealing with that foot, as we talked about, able to run down to the sideline.
3: Cahill may be a little woozy. Took a pretty solid hit on the sidelines. They've got him off the field. Turn around, handoff. Nice run up the middle. That's Miles Kuhn, and he gets it inside the 20.
4: And got laundry.
3: And that's how he got it down there. The Indians pizza ruling on the field is a holding call. And that will bring that run back. Looks like they're going to mark it from the 31, so it'll go back to the 41.
4: It's just like you said, you see the players like, man, that's a lot of space to run. And you're like, oh, well, that's why.
3: The first and 20 for the Blue Devils. Cahill still on the sideline for BHRA. Play clock down to 15. Play just came in from the sidelines. Schmidt ready for the snap. Moves Kuhn to the other side. Takes. Hands off. And that will be a nice run. Pick up most of the penalty yardage back. Get it to the 32-yard line. Again, Miles Kuhn on the carry for the Blue Devils. Brings up a second down and 12.
4: Yeah, I've seen a lot of these counter runs for BHRA.
3: And we've got a Culver's timeout called. We'll take it as well. 6:40 left to go in the first half. BHRA with a 20-7 lead here on K-Rock.
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3: Second down and 12 for the Blue Devils. They lead 20-7. With 6:40 left to go in the first half, Isaac Cahill back on the field for BHRA. Schmidt in the shotgun, waits on the snap, takes, gonna throw. Down the field, has a man open, caught on the sidelines, and pushed out of bounds was Connor Benjamin for the first down.
4: It's a great throw there from Schmidt, right on the money for Benjamin.
3: That Leonard Seed service first down makes it first and 10 for the Blue Devils at the 12-yard line. Trying to add to their 20-7 lead. Three receivers far side, one receiver near side. Cahill in the backfield with Schmidt. Little high snap. Cahill takes a hit, pushes it forward, maybe a yard on the play. And again, Cahill a little slow getting up. Of course, there's a Westville Tiger that's a little slow getting up. A couple of them.
4: Yeah, it looked like Liam Hughes as well as Jackson Gibson. They still have a Tiger down.
3: Holding a knee, maybe. Training staff will come out and take a look. Again, 6:17 left to go in the first half. BHRA with a 20-7 lead. It'll be second down and 10 from the 12-yard line when we come back to action. Got one score to report. Running clock in the second half with Salt Fork and Hoopston area, Armstrong Potomac. Saw Salt Fork last week against these Westville Tigers. They stayed within a couple of scores of them. Showed some very nice playmaking ability on offense that Salt Fork team did with a sophomore quarterback, Weston Church.
4: Yeah, like you said, kept it close with Westville. You see there, Boston Carroll, the lineman that was down for the Tigers, up on his feet, slowly making his way toward the Westville sideline.
3: Waiting for him to get over there. Now we're ready to go. Cahill staying in the game, and a flag on the play. That came from the back judge. Too many men on the field, looks like. See if that's against the Tigers. Legal substitution against Westville. So that gives BHRA some forward progress towards the end zone.
4: Yeah, they've still got 12 out there.
3: Trying to figure out who's not supposed to be out there. And what's weird is it's a small guy going out, not a big guy. You'd think a big guy leaves the field due to an injury, you'd have too many big men out there, but not the case. Second down for the Blue Devils. Cahill gets faked to, and it's going to be Schmidt. Tries to get the corner and gets pushed out of bounds. He's going to be close to the first down. Maybe a yard shy. Yep, it's going to be third down and about one for BHRA. What do you think, Darren? Four down territory if they don't get it here?
4: Oh, no question.
3: It's about an extra point, and they've got a good kicker. Does Coach Dodd take three if they don't get it? Snap. Not going to matter. Schmidt gets to the end zone. Touchdown, but we have a flag on the play. Well, wait a minute. There's the holding call. So take that 6 points off the board. Again, a penalty against BHRA that cost them some points.
4: Yeah, had the touchdown on the keeper up the middle.
3: It's coming back to the 11-yard line. Be third down and nine now for BHRA.
4: I think now a more interesting conversation is this four-down territory.
3: See, I knew I started that for a reason. Snap back to Schmidt. Looks and going to be brought down. He gets sacked back at around the 22. I don't know that they kick it from here, so I'm going to guess they go for it on fourth down. Well, they're going to give him forward progress to the 18. So it's going to be fourth and about 16 for BHRA. 5.5 minutes left to go in the first half. Blue Devils lead 20-7.
4: This might have been in a timeout here. Might have just been trying to get a hard count.
3: I think Coach Dodd wants to think about this. So, BHRA calls the Culver's timeout. Culver's, home of the Butterburger and fresh frozen custard, with two locations in Danville and Tilton. So, Darren Brown, two-score lead for the Blue Devils. Just over 5 minutes to play in the half. I know Coach Dodd wants to get this first down, but if you run it, you might pick up, you know, some extra yardage, push them back further on the turnover on downs as opposed to the incomplete pass or an interception. But if you want to pick up that first down, you're probably going to have to throw it here. So what do you think?
4: If it were me, I'd go ahead and throw it. I mean, like you talked about with Westville's defense, how close to the line of scrimmage their DBs play. I mean, even with this short yardage to the end zone, you might be able to free someone open in the end zone.
3: They're going to split three receivers to the far side, one to the near side. Cahill in the backfield with Schmidt. Fourth down and 16 for the Blue Devils. Snap back. They are going to throw. Schmidt looks wide open. Cahill into the end zone. Touchdown.
4: You got a flag.
3: There is a penalty flag and a holding call against BHRA. Wow. And another flag comes down. That's probably going to be unsportsmanlike. Or a sideline warning. Now they do have the ability to actually call that a penalty instead of a warning. So We'll see how much yardage they march this back against the Blue Devils. So a huge holding call. Takes 6 points off the board.
4: Yeah, the second time this drive for BHRA. We'll see if they combine those penalties. Like you said, if the sideline is enforced, how far this ball moves back.
3: And I don't know what the actual criteria as far as whether they assess a penalty or not. Looks like they are only going to march off the 10. Nope, they are going to assess the sideline maybe a little bit too. Ball back at the 32-yard line. So fourth down and 30. So I think they got 10 for the hold and 5 for the sidelines. Try it again on fourth down. Schmidt, bad snap, and he's going to fall on it. And it's back to the 43-yard line. So the Blue Devils, who had it first and 10 from the 11 or 12, end up with a turnover on downs back at their back at the Westville 42 or 43-yard line.
4: Yeah, bad became much worse.
3: So I think they're going to do a little water break. So we'll take a timeout. 4:53 left to go in the half. 20-7, BHRA with the lead.
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3: So after the turnover on downs, back to the Tigers. They'll have just under 5 minutes to try to take it down and get some points before halftime. BHRA won the toss deferred, so they will get the ball to start the second half. I don't know if you're Westville here. How aggressive are you?
4: Yeah, I'd like to get some momentum, take advantage of those miscues on that drive from BHRA, get some points.
3: We're going to line up for the first down play. It looks like Boland's going shotgun on first down. Tigers have not gone shotgun a lot tonight. Trying to change it up. Snap back, fake. Boland going to try it himself. Gets close to the first down. Does get the first down and more. To the 40, to the 30, down to about the 27-yard line. Big run for the quarterback to get a Leonard Seed Service first down.
4: Saw his elusiveness there, found the open space to the right side of the field, and took off vertically toward the sideline.
3: I don't think he gets near the credit he deserves for how he runs the football. You kind of forget about him with all the other guys they have on their offense.
4: 33-yard gain, 63 yards rushing on two carries.
3: They stay shotgun, first and 10. Boland corrals the snap, throws it to the near side. Going to be caught down at around the 20-yard line. That was Ryder Lyons on the catch for the Tigers. Gain of the 8. The second down and 2 for Westville. Still plenty of time, 4:16 to play in the half. Ball at the 24. And that's something else Westville may be looking at it here is how much time can we take off this clock before we score so BHRA doesn't have a chance after we score to come get points of their own. Bolin up the middle, flag on the play as he gets it to about the 15. If it stands, it's a first down, but it's going to be a holding call against the Tigers, and that'll back them up. The Indians Pizza call on the field is a holding call against Westville. It's like they're going to march it off from the 24. Comes back to the 34.
4: So
3: go ahead.
4: The original line, the 27, now they're at the... Or the 37, excuse me, now they're at the 29.
3: Second down and 12 for Westville. Bolin fakes, going to throw, open, caught, and down at about the 3-yard line is Ryder Lyons. So the Tigers pick up a Learned Seed Service first down inside the 5. 75. And Bolin just threaded the needle on that throw.
4: Yeah, a little miscue there defensively on the slant, just a couple steps behind. Sets them up inside the 5.
3: It'll be first and goal at the 4 for the Tigers. Of course, they were down here the last time and fumbled the football and saw a 97-yard fumble recovery for a touchdown for BHRA. Hughes gets to the outside and into the end zone for the Tricelli collision repair touchdown. The Tigers definitely needed that.
4: Second score of the game for Hughes on his 12th carry. A lot of short yardage gains. That one finds pay dirt.
3: Believe we are going to see a Cabinet City extra point for the Tigers. This to cut it to within 6. Bolin going to be the holder. Was a good snap. Bolin has to pick it up. Throws it to the end zone and going to be caught for the 2-point conversion.
4: Just a little improv there by Bolin. Kept backing up a little bit. Waited for his receivers to get open. All the defense catering toward Bolin.
3: Was Tucker Sollers pulling in that 2-point conversion catch. And now it's 20-15 in favor of BHRA over Westville. As we've talked about numerous times, football a game of momentum. BHRA had it in spades for a long time, but Westville's gradually taken it back, and now it's mostly on their side.
4: Yeah, I've had a few momentum swings here. You know, earlier the chance for BHRA to extend a 2-score lead, had a third down stop, ended up being negated by a late hit penalty, another personal foul resulting later that drive in a Westville touchdown. The fumble, like you said, that was returned by BHRA. Westville having it in their opponent's 2-yard line. And then a couple holding penalties by the Blue Devils that took some touchdowns off the board. Yeah, just over 3 minutes here on this upcoming drive, seeing what they can do before the end of the half.
3: Well, they've shown in the passing game they can get receivers wide open, so we'll see if they go back to that. We'll also see if Westville kicks it deep or short here. I'm going to guess they're going to kick it deep, but we'll see. Gibson has it on the tee. Ready to kick it back to the Blue Devils. Ball gets picked up at about the 24-yard line to the 30 and to about the 34, and that's where the Blue Devils will start first and 10. They may have given him the 35.
4: Benjamin on the return there had the big 20-yard reception earlier. So an interesting play calling stretch here. We'll see, you know, a situation for Westville their last drive, like you mentioned. Now it's in BHRA's hands. How much time do they want to try to take off the clock, but also trying to move the ball downfield quickly to get on the board?
3: I believe they have one timeout left. Cahill on the carry. He gets hit right away. And they'll give him the line of scrimmage, and that's it. So it'll be a second and 10. Couple players, again, slow to get up. I would imagine both teams ready for halftime. A lot of energy being exerted from these two teams here in the first half. Play clock down to 14. Blue Devils just getting set to run the play. Down to 6. Snap, handoff. Cahill jumps to about the 40. So a gain of 5. It'll bring up a third down and 5 for BHRA. Just over 2 minutes left to go in this first half.
4: I'm going to say as well with the Westville timeout situation, didn't know if they'd take one to try to keep some time if they get the ball back.
3: Blue Devils running the clock down. Play clock at 6. And Blue Devils going to call timeout. Got it down to just about a minute 43. Which, again, I think Coach Dodd was trying to cut as much of that clock off as he could. They've got a 5-point lead, 20 to 15, and they get the ball in the second half to start.
4: Yeah, you were going to see, or they're going to try to double dip, like they say, get points on the board before the end of the half, and when they get the ball back for the second half.
3: Always good if you can do it, but got 60 yards to try to make that happen.
4: Then, as you mentioned, BHRA's kicker, don't know what the range is, potentially where you would have to get.
3: I said, I believe that was the last timeout the Blue Devils had here in the half. We'll see if I'm right or not.
4: Think again, if Westville gets a stop, and see if they have timeouts left, if they burn one.
3: Throw to the sideline, going to be caught. And making a nice move to get back on the inside is Drew Dubois. And he will be out of bounds inside the 25-yard line. Nope, they're going to say the 26-yard line. Question is, did he get out of bounds to stop the clock?
4: It looks like his right knee hit out of bounds. So no signal to wind the clock.
3: They're getting the chain set. Minute 29, clock running. Snap back, Cahill going to take it. Gets to the outside, and he will get out of bounds. Punches it down to the 20, so a gain of 6. Be second down and 4.
4: There's a smart run there by Cahill to get to the sideline, able to keep time on the clock, like you said.
3: Minute 23 left to go. Blue Devils would like to get probably another 10, 15 yards here. Bad snap. Nice pickup by Schmidt. Throw wide open. Cahill gets the catch in for the touchdown. This time, no flags on the play. So, Darren Brown, they are going to get to double dip, possibly.
4: Yeah, like you said, no penalty. One of the holding calls on their last opportunity.

0: Westville again offsides. That's the third time on an extra point they've jumped offsides. See if Coach Dodd changes his mind to go for two here. Try to get that two back that they gave up on the Tiger touchdown.
1: Well, it looks like we're going to have a two-point conversion here.
0: Kind of got to hurry up. Everybody's moving kind of slow. I mean, play clock's at 30, but you got to get everybody lined up and ready to run the play. So they'll line up for the two-point conversion. Schmidt takes it, going to keep it, pushes forward, in for the two-point conversion. Blue Devils now up 28-15 with a minute and 15 left to go here in the first half.
1: It all started the big 48-yard reception from Drew DuBois, able to get some separation from his would-be tackler near the sideline of Westville, able to pick up extra yardage, getting out of bounds, keeping time on the clock, and then finding pay dirt. Same play call like you mentioned, taken off the board by a holding call the last drive. Cahill, that one, no laundry on the field. And in a game of momentum, there's some right before the half for the Blue Devils here at home.
0: Well, that's a nice answer for the touchdown they gave up by Westville in the last drive. I mean, they just methodically came down the field, scored a touchdown. I mean, we were questioning whether they had enough time to get one before the end of the half, and they sure enough did.
1: The last kickoff, a short one from the Blue Devils. You would figure here they're trying to get it as far downfield as possible.
0: If you do that, you got to make sure your coverage tackles. Again, you've got pretty good speed with Hughes and Connor Kuhn back deep for the Tigers.
1: They try to land in that middle ground between the 40 and the 15.
0: They're going to try an onside. Ball loose, and the Tigers come up with it. That's a called onside kick.
1: And a big shot there taken by the Blue Devils kicker, Jaden Peters. Didn't look shaken up.
0: Yeah, there was some contact on that play with people going after the football.
1: Yeah, two players diving face first, opposite directions.
0: Ball's going to be spotted at the 47-yard line of Westville. They'll have it first and 10 with a minute and 13 left in the half. Expect Westville to take some shots downfield here. Bowling going to keep it first down. Gets it maybe a yard. Second nine. They are going to play a little conservative. I'm surprised. I thought with this position on the field, they'd take some chances. And I guess they still can, but kind of surprised on that play on first down.
1: Well, if they are, they did waste some time there.
0: Bolin going to wind up, throw it. Braden Brown can't come up with it. It'll be incomplete, and it'll bring up third down and nine. That's more the play call I thought you'd see on first down.
1: Yeah, at the very least, with the incompletion, the clock stops. But, yeah, like you mentioned, that first down play call, about 15, 20 seconds running down after the rush.
0: 39.3 seconds left in the half. Again, Blue Devils with a 28-15 lead. Westville with the football.
1: Play clock at 12.
0: Yeah, I was going to say, play clock running down. I think the Tigers are going to have to call one here. And they will. So again, with the Blue Devils having all the momentum right now after that late touchdown, Tigers have to make a decision. Did they let them kind of keep that momentum and play it safe here and go to the locker room down 13? Or do they try to

0: find some kind of trick play or a big play in their playbook that they can get some points and take the momentum back heading into the locker room.
1: There was no timeout signal from any of the refs. So Blue Devils hurry their defense back out there. Play clock does reset to 25.
0: Well, Coach Dodd's trying to get an explanation.
2: Tell him he's got to get off the field. Get off the field.
0: Blue Devils trying to get a late substitution on. In third down and 9 for the Tigers. Play clock down to 7. Handoff, Braden Brown up the middle, and he'll get it to the 40. They'll stop the clock for a minute while they move the chains. 34.9 left. Referee still, there he goes, signaling the clock to start. First and 10 on the Learned Seat Service, first down for the Tigers. Hughes in the backfield with Bolin. Shotgun. Bolin throws, middle of the field, incomplete. In and out of the hands of Chaz Alvarez. That'll stop the clock with 17.4 seconds left. Bolin looks like he's limping a little bit.
1: And again, just curious with that, you know, you see the ability with those little comeback plays, get players open with slants. The decision to run the ball on their first play and take some time off the clock now is 17 and change for the half.
0: Bolin in the shotgun, second and 10, low snap, and he'll pick it up. He tries to throw, and it was deflected, incomplete. It'll be third down. And again, Bolin a little slow to get up. So the incomplete pass stops the clock with 13.6 seconds left. It'll be third down and 10 from the 40-yard line. We've seen some bad snaps tonight. Haven't really pointed them out, but it has affected some of the things, like that play right there. So Bolin to the line. Third and 10. Again, limping to the line. See if they just run the ball here. Yep, Braden Brown gets a handoff up the middle. Gain of about 3, and I think that's going to pretty much finish us out here in the first half. Both teams walk into the locker room. Halftime score. Blue Devils lead 28-15 over the Westville Tigers, and kind of a odd way to end that first half for the Westville Tigers there, Darren.
1: Yeah, you saw the ability to get some yardage, maybe try to get on the board before the end of the half. And again, it just goes back to how they opened up that drive. A run up the middle, short yardage, not a, you know, whole lot of urgency to get the second play called. Maybe if they had more time, they would have had a chance to get back in the end zone.
0: Well, this game has definitely gone a different way than a lot of people thought it would. I mean, again, coming into this football game, you had the Westville Tigers at 2-0, the Bismarck hitting Rossville Alvin Blue Devils at 0-2, and those two losses, pretty big score differential between those two losses. I mean, you had a running clock against them with Oakwood in the first game, and then in the second game, they lost by, you know, 3-4 touchdowns. So you expected this game where the Tigers have looked very good to come in and kind of establish some dominance, and that has not been the case in this game at all.
1: Yeah, we know talked about the first three opponents of the season for BHRA. You know, the front part of their schedule being their toughest is where it gets easier down the stretch. You know, a good Oakwood team that should be very good this year. Clifton that's been on the rise the last few years. Westville been, you know, 17 straight conference wins, I think, heading into tonight. BHRA historically been a solid team here in the conference. I think they're just going out there trying to prove a point, like, hey, we are much better than our 0-2 record says. and we know we can compete against the top of this conference, and they think they should be the top of the conference, as they have been, you know, a lot of these last handful of years. And we'll see if they can ride that momentum from this first half into the final 24 of regulation.
0: Well, I think when you look back at this first half, when we talked about what we thought we were going to see or what we should see, and you know the Dave's Double Barrel Barbecue play keys to the game, we talked about BHRA being able to establish a running game. They've done that tonight, and that's allowed them to be able to throw the ball better.
1: Yeah, and you look on the opposite side of the field for BHRA, they've been in position to shut down Westville's run game, and a lot of those big runs that the Tigers have had, it's just been off of missed tackles. It hasn't been that they weren't in a position to, you know, stop those rushing yards. I think your biggest key defensively, obviously other than those penalties that accumulated in kind of untimely spots, just do a better job of tackling. Quit trying to just punch the ball out, force a turnover. If you can bring guys down, they've shown the ability to get three and outs.
0: Yeah, this will be an interesting second half here, because Coach Goodlove does a really good job making adjustments in the locker room. And, you know, what adjustments does he make? Because, you know, both teams, mistakes have killed them with penalties, you know, or turnovers. And, you know, you're seeing things done offensively on both sides that are working for each team. So I don't know that you need to make, like, big play calling or strategy adjustments. I think it's just tightening things up a little bit.
1: Yeah, exactly. Like coaches will say, it's all about execution. I mean, I don't think there's really anything, just like you said, that they need to adjust schematically, or like there's anything that they need to change as far as play calling or what defense they're in. Just better execution on both sides.
0: All right, we're going to take a break, and we'll come back in a moment. We are at halftime, 28-15, BHRA with the lead over Westville. This is our high school game of the week, brought to you by Bryan Industries, paying top prices for aluminum, copper, brass, and steel, located in Danville, Tuscola, and Terre Haute. 28-15, BHRA with the lead over Westville here on K-Rock.
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5: BHRA band out on the field playing at halftime. And our score, the home team, the BHRA Blue Devils, with the lead 28-15 over the Westville Tigers. Darren, it is miserable out here today.
6: Absolutely. Like you mentioned already, 9 o'clock. Game started 7:30 compared to the usual start time of 7 o'clock. Moved it a half hour to allow for the sun to set. Now pitch black outside here at Bismarck, and hopefully just tick a few degrees off that thermometer, cool down just a little bit as we go later into the evening.
5: Yeah, we've talked about how it's impacted the players on the field, but man, everybody's... Give everybody credit that showed up for this game, because it's not easy to come be a fan, sit on these metal bleachers nonetheless that have been sitting in the sunlight all day, and then, you know, reflecting that heat when the sun was up. And, you know, you come watch this football game, and there's a good contingency from both sides.
6: A lot of credit, especially as we see the BHRA marching band out here, the full Buckingham Palace regalia, these full uniform, long sleeves, pants. You know, I know sometimes marching bands, when it's hot out, they'll just let you wear a t-shirt, but not these guys. They're in full dress out here, just bearing this heat, being able to spit some tunes.
5: Yeah, definitely. So, Darren, give us some stats from that first half.
6: Take a look at the leading side, BHRA, currently ahead 28-15. They've got 8 carries, 94 yards for Isaac Cahill. 2 other ball carriers, Braxton Schmidt on a couple keepers. 10 yards total, aside from the yards he lost on sacks. And then the other ball carrier, Miles Kuhn, 1 carry for a gain of 9. Schmidt throwing 4-for-4 today to 4 different receivers. He's got 149 yards on the game. One of those a 61-yard strike to Liam Parrish, opening up the scoring. You know, 1 catch for 20 yards from Connor Benjamin, that one later in that drive of the second half. 1 catch for 48 from DuBois, and a touchdown catch for Isaac Cahill, the 20-yard score there. Time of possession for BHRA, just over 9 minutes total. Take a look at the Westville Tigers. Getting a majority of those carries, Liam Hughes, 12 for 53, including 2 touchdowns, 3 carries for 64 yards on the keepers for Easton Bolin, a carry for 5 yards from Connor Kuhn, 3 carries for 17 yards from Braden Brown. Take a look at the receiving. Bolin, 3 for 6 passing today. He's got 2 receptions for 33 total yards for Ryder Lions, and 1 reception for 3 yards by Jackson Gibson. Tigers leading the time of possession. They had the ball for 13 and a half minutes in that first half, but nonetheless find themselves trailing by 13 at the half.
5: The thing that just was so weird about that first half was the way that the Tigers kind of ended it, where they were hurrying, but they weren't hurrying. They wanted to get the ball down the field, but they tried to run it at the very, you know, first play. It was almost like they couldn't really decide how they wanted to end that first half.
6: Yeah, like I said, it all goes down to that first play of that drive, a run up the middle. And like you said, just no sense of urgency right after with that clock running. It wasn't until they picked up more yards on a passing play that they really started to decide to try to move the ball down the field more before the end of the half, and just took, you know, more time than they should have to get to the line of scrimmage after each play. Could have set themselves up with some more time had they thrown the ball from the beginning, tried to get to the sideline instead of some more slants up the middle, and find themselves down by two scores and BHRA getting the ball back to start the second half. If they can score on that drive, just continue that momentum that they picked up to end the first half, be a lot more of a climb for Westville trying to get back in the game.
5: Well, and the thing is, when you looked at both these teams at the end of the first half, they were exhausted, and understandably so. As hot and humid as it is, and as much energy as they were putting forth in that first half, and you know, when you have, and we were kind of talking about this off the air about how, you know, you had, what, BHRA with two or three touchdowns taken off the board due to penalties. That's more energy you have to exert when plays don't matter because of penalties. You know, you run the play, you think you got the score. Oh, holding penalty. Now you got to do it again. Score. Oh, no, now you got to do it again. Another. So that's three plays that it took to get the result you wanted when you could have had it in one if you didn't make that, you know, holding call. So you had to exert that much more energy in that, you know, drive. And on a night like this, you don't want to do that.
6: Well, not only physical, but mental there, too. So you got the elation from getting in the end zone. You're like, oh, now we got to go back because of the penalty. And then right back again. Oh, we scored. Oh, now we got to move the ball back because of another penalty. Then it can wear you down trying to just get back in a mentality of being in a drive instead of thinking that you're going to get off the field, whether it be on defense or offense. And so a good thing for BHRA finding themselves in the lead. But like you said, it did kind of expend a lot of energy there. Might be really glad that they get a bit of a break here at the half. But we'll see how both teams respond to that for the final two quarters of regulation.
5: Well, I also think that, you know, Westville's going to have to exert that much more energy to come back from a two-score lead here in the second half. And they've got to defend it right off the bat because BHRA gets the ball to start. So Blue Devils could really, you know, push, and try to get this Tiger defense all worn out. And, yeah, you had a 20-minute, you know, halftime. But, you know, again, it won't take them long to get that fatigue factor back up.
6: Yeah, it's interesting because Westville's offense, they're heavily catered to the run, sustaining these drives, time of possession. And BHRA, they found their offensive success with those explosive plays. Like you said, we'll see if they try to open out here, trying to get more of the run game going, some of those chunk yards to try to drain some clock. I think if you're able to move the ball downfield quickly, you take in points on the board and maybe try to trust your defense more. But it will be interesting to see how that factors into their script for their second half opening drive.
5: I want to take a minute and talk about last night's Illini game. You watched it. What you think? How did Illinois look? They won the game, but you know, I saw the score. I didn't see the actual game, but watched and saw the score. Giving up 23 points, and that was kind of when I was looking at social media today. The big thing was offense looked good, defense a little shaky.
6: Yeah, at the end of the day, it's one of those, you're like, all right, just happy to get a win. And on one side, you're like, I think UAB is a much better team than a lot of people expect. They have a lot of power four transfer talent, especially on offense in the backfield. And I think it, you know, a lot of questions about the 3-3-5 defensive scheme, Bobby Houck bringing it from Montana for Illinois. You know, Illinois, a team with over 50% of its roster is new players. So you expect a little bit of those speed bumps in the non-conference schedule. Kind of glad that you don't have to immediately play a more powerful opponent. But a lot of missed tackles. That was definitely a key in the first half, where it wasn't so much, you know, the scheme allowing rushing yards. Just you had a few plays where there were four or five missed tackles that allowed for UAB to drive the ball down the field. So we'll see if maybe they were holding back some of the, you know, schematic things defensively, not put enough on tape for Duke, and then maybe they'll really try to ramp up the aggressiveness next week. You know, I think you're very glad to have three non-conference games at home, but also the Thursday game last night, get a bit of a head start since Duke has to play tomorrow night. You get a head start on the prep, which should help for a much more talented ACC opponent in Duke.
5: So just looking at their schedule with the way they played their opening game, what are your expectations as far as wins and losses for the Illini this year?
6: Yeah, I talked a little bit about it on the way up here to Bismarck. I think 7 or 8 wins is definitely possible, and that should be your goal. You know, there's the same issues with Illinois. You talk about having roster turnover, a lot of new pieces. A lot of the teams on their schedule have that same thing. At Duke next week, you know, Darian Mensa transfers to Miami, so they've got a new quarterback, new signal caller there. You know, a lot of Big Ten teams, UCLA, a new coach, and some other Big Ten teams with some moving pieces. So, you know, having your offensive coordinator back, your head coach back, you know, relying on your seniors and the defense, you've got a senior transfer at QB. I'm going to take advantage of the experience that they do have. You know, I'm not expecting a playoff appearance this season, but I do think, you know, 7 or 5, 8 and 4, maybe 9 and 3, definitely possible for this season with the schedule.
5: One of the other big things, and it's not really football related, that I saw, a lot of talk about that new scoreboard.
6: Yeah, absolutely. I think they said, so 17 miles from the stadium, you can see that thing, the biggest scoreboard in college football. You know, every time I drove on Kirby, it seemed like there was always construction on that thing. I'll put, like, up until the first week of the season. And I saw they said it took, you know, whenever Coach Bielema said whenever they practiced in the stadium, they made sure that that scoreboard was on and had bright lights so they knew what they were getting into come game time. And I think that'll be a big factor for, you know, a lot of teams put, you know, when the opposing team's having a field goal toward that direction, they put, like, a bright yellow screen on there. And it factors even more so when the scoreboard covers almost, you know, sideline to sideline. So it definitely, you know, bumps up the atmosphere, and we'll see how that comes into play for home field advantage throughout the season.
5: All right, we're going to take our final halftime break. When we come back, we'll get ready for the second half. Again, our halftime score, BHRA 28, Westville 15. 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
12: 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So celebrate the game with a winning meal from Indians Pizza. 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
5: All right, both teams back on the field. We're about ready to get going here in this second half. Darren Brown, what do you expect to see from both teams?
6: Well, I would hope the big emphasis in the locker room for both teams is limit these penalties. You know, not only the high-volume penalties, but just the timing of them. You have, you know, a few touchdowns taken off the board, BHRA penalties and turnovers. The big one by Westville, a fumble inside the two-yard line of the Blue Devils that ended up going 98 yards the other way for a defensive touchdown. I just want to lock in for the second half, kind of like we talked about. Not a whole lot schematically or play calling that needs to change, just better execution.
5: Yeah, I don't disagree with you at all there. I think just tighten it up and, like you said, get better handle on the penalty, especially holding penalties. It's been a lot of holding penalties tonight, and you know, you kind of think back to the way baseball used to be before the automated umpire or the challenges for the umpires. When you knew a guy was calling the outside corner, you adjusted and start swinging at more pitches on the outside corner. I think in this game, you've got to realize the officials are really watching the holding calls. Maybe, you know, previous games you were able to, you know, grab a jersey and turn a guy around and nothing was said. Can't necessarily do that in this game.
6: Yeah, and then, too, especially late in runs where you're fighting for extra yardage, you just got to keep it a level head. You're like, I'm okay with a 3-4 yard gain. I don't need to go out of my way to try to grab somebody, you know, their shoulder pad just to try to help somebody get a little, you know, 1 or 2 more yards. This understanding that chunk yardage is okay. You don't need to, you know, move the ball back 10 yards just because you're trying to gain an extra yard.
5: I think the other thing when it comes to penalties that you really need to emphasize here in the second half, be smart, don't retaliate, watch the after the whistle stuff, because this is a big game, it's hot, you've got a lot of rivalry between these two teams anyway. Don't let your emotions get out of control, cost you a 15-yarder that you don't need in a crucial situation.
6: I think we've seen a good job of that from both sides, some potential for chippiness, guys just backing off after a big hit, big play.
5: Ready to go, ball on the tee. Gibson on the approach, gonna try an onside kick, and did the Tigers get it? They say they did. Westville trying to beat Coach Dodd at his own game. I haven't seen an official signal yet. Yep, there it is. Onside kick picked up by the Tigers. Great, great call to start this second half.
6: I caught that front line of BHRA by surprise. Had a few guys, looked like maybe they were unsure whether the ball had gone 10 yards or not to try to jump on it. It was too late by the time Westville got a body on top of the football.
5: So the Tigers get it first and 10 at the BHRA 48-yard line. They'll stay in the shotgun formation on first down. Boland takes the snap, going to hand it off. That's Hughes. Hughes gets it across the 40 to about the 39-yard line. Gain of 9 on the play. It'll be second and 1. And again, on the tackle, the Blue Devils kind of threw Hughes forward for an extra couple yards instead of going the other way.
6: 13th carry of the game. Got a majority of that in the first quarter. Spread the ball around a little bit more toward the end of the first and throughout that second. See what kind of workload Hughes gets to start the second half.
5: Second down and one for the Tigers. Bolin going to keep it himself. Gets a block. Gets to the outside. 35, 30, 25, 20, 15. Down close to the 10-yard line. And that's a big Leonard Seed service. First down for Westville.
6: Saw Tanner Juarez, the wide out there, blocking downfield, keeping that lane open along the sideline for Bolin. And just, again, that great athletic run there.
5: They're going to put him down at the 11, so first and 10. They can't get a first down without a touchdown. Again, the Tigers got an onside kick to start the second half and are taking advantage. Bolin fakes, going to keep it himself, goes to the right, cuts back into the middle, down at about the 1. He did not get in, but I believe he got enough for a first down. So that Leonard Seed Service first down. 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First and goal for the Tigers. They trail 28-15. Try to cut into it here. Bolin under center, going to take it forward, pushes forward. Tigers say touchdown. Referee says touchdown. A Triselli collision repair touchdown for the Tigers. When your vehicle takes a hit, take it to the Fender Bender Menders. Triselli Collision and Repair in Tilton. They get you back in the game. Triselli Collision and Repair.
6: Minute 20 off the clock. This drive for Westville. Bolin, 6 carries, triple digits in rushing. So he didn't really utilize his legs until the latter part of that first half. They get to work right away here.
5: Well, towards the end of that first half, he came up limping a couple times, so it's nice to see, if you're a Tiger fan, that he's still got enough in his legs to do some damage. Whistle on the play on the extra point brought to you by Cabinet City. Beautiful kitchens and bath remodels, granite, quartz, marble. Stop into their beautiful showroom at 10 South Hot Street in Tilton. 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Get the room you've always wanted. Westville making a substitution here on this Cabinet City extra point. Gibson going to try to put it through the uprights. Low snap, kick on the way, and it is no good. 10:37 left to go in the third quarter. Blue Devils with a 7-point lead, 28-21. And in a game like this, Darren Brown, plays like that, you kind of, you know, circle. Even though it was just an extra point, that 1 point could come down to make a difference here at the end of the game.
6: Yeah, potential to cut the lead to 6. Instead, BHRA ahead by a touchdown and an extra point.
5: Now if you're Westville, try the onside again or kick it deep, what do you do?
6: Well, I would think BHRA more aware of that onside possibility. I feel like they're going to go deep here, but yet again, maybe that's what they want them to think. Like, we did the onside, we're not going to do it again, are we?
5: I think Westville's just trying to get as many, possessions as they can. I mean, they thought they were going to have to give it to Bismarck to start the game and ended up with the onside kick, had the first possession, scored. Momentum back on their side. Whistle for play. Gibson has the hand in the air, ready to make the approach. He is going to kick it deep. Fair catch, going to be caught at the 15-yard line. That's where the Blue Devils will start first and 10.
6: Yeah, tough play there. You had Brown backpedaling. You had his momentum shifting backward. Might not have had a good return, but still had some separation. I think maybe could have kept his arms down, tried to get a few yards out of that.
5: Well, I think the Blue Devils were playing up again, trying to guard against that onside kick, and they didn't have anybody back deep, so it was really Brown's responsibility to play that football. And I think because he wasn't going forward, because he was going backwards, he didn't really have the confidence to try to do anything. Schmidt takes the snap on first down, breaks a couple of tackles, fights his way forward, gets 4, maybe 5 yards on the play. It's going to bring up a second down. And 5. We've got an injured Tiger on the play.
6: It looks like Reed Smith, 6'3 senior.
5: I think he's got a cramp.
6: Not too surprising on a day like today. Surprised we haven't seen a cramp already. I think this is just the first one.
5: Well, I'm not putting forth any energy, and I've tried to keep myself hydrated. I would guess they are, too.
6: If I got some bananas in the locker room, get some potassium.
5: Yeah, that's not me. Not doing bananas. My wife was listening. She'd be laughing. We'll stick to water.
6: That's not a bad alternative.
5: Player up, moving off the field. Again, 5 yards on first down for Schmidt. It'll be second down and 5 for the Blue Devils when we restart here. See if the Blue Devils try to conserve or run some clock, try to conserve some energy. They're up by a score, 28-21. Schmidt, the shotgun, going to move Parrish to the other side. Takes, hands off, Liam Parrish. He'll get close to the first down. I think be about a yard shy. It'll bring up 3rd and 1.
6: Looks like they'll spot him at the 24.
5: In short yardage on 3rd down here for the Blue Devils. See if Schmidt keeps it. Got 2 backs to possibly hand it to on this 3rd down play. 6 on the play clock. Schmidt turns, hands off. Cahill puts his head down, picks up the first, gets to the 30-yard line. Gain of 6 on the play, and that's a Leonard Seed Service first down for the Blue Devils. Cahill gets up a little gimpy.
6: And his 10th carry of the game, he's at triple digits, 105. And again, one of those counter plays due to the weak side of Westville's defense.
5: First and 10, Blue Devils. Turn around, hand off. Parrish, he's going to fight his way across the 42, about the 42, and that's going to be another Leonard Seed Service first down. And they really didn't use Parrish at all running the football in that first half, so he's got fresh legs.
6: Yeah, open up the scoring, the 61-yard receiving touchdown. 2 carries for 15 yards.
5: First and 10 from the 41. Schmidt going to keep it himself. I think he was supposed to hand that off, and the busted play ends up getting a couple, maybe a yard. They're going to give him 1. Be 2nd down and 9. Kind of turned around like he was going to hand it off, and there wasn't anybody there, so he spun around and got what he could.
6: Yeah, we've seen the miscues on snaps from Westville, a few also for BHRA. Luckily for the Blue Devils, able to at least get some positive yardage.
5: 10 on the play clock. Schmidt gets everybody ready, takes the snap. Going to do a little out and up, and incomplete. Are they going to throw the flag? Yes. A lot of contact from Gibson, and it's going to be a penalty for pass interference. Darren Farr, the intended receiver for the Blue Devils.
6: It looks like another cramp out there, that left calf.
5: He's up and heading to the sidelines. So they'll mark off the penalty to the 43-yard line of Westville. It'll be a Leonard Seed Service first down for the Blue Devils. 8 minutes left to go in the third quarter. BHRA with a 28-21 lead. They'll line up in the shotgun. Trips to the far side, one to the near side. Parrish moves to the right of Schmidt. Turn around, hand off. Parrish puts his head down, legs turning forward. Give him two on the play. It'll be second down and eight. And again, the Blue Devils trying to get an answer to the Tigers' last touchdown.
6: You see, they're still really trying to establish that run game so they can open up those explosive passes.
5: Snap back to Schmidt. Had some time down the field and almost caught one-handed. It was Drew Dubois who had a big catch at the end of the first half. Almost came up with a big one there, right off his right hand.
6: A good spiral, some zip on that throw from Schmidt. Just couldn't come down with the catch.
5: Got a injured Westville Tiger on the field. I have a feeling we're going to see a lot of that in the second half. I can't imagine the stamina of these kids on a night like this with everything that's gone on tonight. It's going to be a really, really big deal to keep an eye on guys and making sure that, A, they don't cramp up too much, but B, just, you know, pass out from heat. I mean, it is definitely hot, and everybody's playing so hard tonight.
6: Yeah, especially when you're active for the 24 minutes in the first half, then go sit down at the half, and then have to get back into game, you know, energy. You've seen that cramping here to begin the second half. Guys trying to get back accustomed to making plays.
5: Final from the Salt Fork Hoopston area Armstrong Potomac game. Salt Fork won 42-0 over the Corn Jerkers. Third down, 8 for the Blue Devils as we get back to play. 7:06 left to go in the third quarter. 28-21, BHRA with the lead. Get a shoe tied, and now I think we're ready to go.
6: Not sure if the gloves make it harder to tie the laces or not.
5: It would for me. Don't like wearing gloves doing stuff like that. Snap back. Schmidt going to roll to the left. Throws it down the field. Caught at the 24-yard line. We'll see where they give forward progress. Finally blow the whistle. They're going to say right at the 26, I believe, is where he will be down. That's a Leonard Seed Service first down for the Blue Devils after the pass. They'll move the chains and get ready to continue the drive.
6: A 15-yard completion to Benjamin.
5: First and 10, Blue Devils. Schmidt takes the snap, hands off, Parrish. Gets about a yard. Bring up second down and 9.
6: Started this drive with 10.5 on the clock. Taking about 4 minutes, this drive.
5: Trying to beat Westville at their own game. Again, Parrish to the right of Schmidt is this second down play about to get going. Parrish again on the carry. Gets it across the 25 to the 23. Gain of 4 on the play. Brings up a third down. 7 yards to go for the Blue Devils. Again, probably 4-down territory for BHRA here. So don't necessarily have to get it all here. 8 on the play clock. Schmidt takes the snap. Stands in the pocket. Throws. Cahill catches it for the touchdown. Nice, pretty ball that time by Schmidt, right over the shoulder into Cahill's arms for the touchdown, but we have a flag on the play. We'll see what this Indians Pizza ruling on the field, and guess what, folks? It's a holding call. That's what, the third touchdown that BHRA's had taken off the board due to a holding call twice on a pass to Cahill?
6: Yeah, 2 holding penalties on a touchdown in 1 drive. And then this one, the third. Again, a killer not only bringing the ball back. What a great throw that was from Schmidt. Finding the open Cahill.
5: So third down and long for the Blue Devils. Schmidt going to roll to the near side. Going to pull it down, run, gets tackled out of bounds at about the 32. Gain of only a yard or two on the play, and it brings up fourth down for the Blue Devils. See what Coach Dodd has in the playbook. Do you go back to that play to Cahill where you kind of sneak him out of the backfield here? It's worked a couple of times. Maybe do the same thing with Parrish here, with Cahill lined out on a slot receiver. Snap back. Schmidt looks. Going to throw back again. They try. Cahill can't, Parrish can't come up with it. No flags on the play. And it's going to be a turnover on downs back to the Westville Tigers. Coach Dodd not happy, fans not happy with that.
6: It's always a tough call when the ball is underthrown. You know, the receiver trying to cut back to make a play, and the defender just happens to be standing there because you're not expecting the ball to be thrown short. We do have another Tiger. So it looks like a calf cramp again.
5: Again, I think we're going to see a lot of these in the second half.
6: But again, you just talk about a game of momentum. You've seen it twice, like you said, a touchdown pass, finding Cahill open, a good throw from Schmidt. And you got to go back with the holding penalty. It does have to be mentally draining. You're expecting to extend your lead, and then you turn the ball over on downs, and now Westville, chance to tie the game.
5: Ball at the 32-yard line of the Tigers, first and 10 after the Napa Auto and Truck Parts turnover on downs. Bolin in the shotgun on first down. Ball goes to the far side of the field and a gain of about 4 or 5. Look like Lions. Ryder Lions making the play.
6: Third catch of the day for Lions. They've had some success with those short, medium passes.
5: Bolin again in the shotgun on second down. Takes, gonna keep. Blue Devils catch him, but he does end up getting across the 40.
6: So they'll spot that at the 41. I mean, third down and one.
5: Devil fans trying to make some noise. Third and one. Bolin ready for the shotgun snap, and we've got a flag on the play. Some movement on the offensive line, and that'll move the Tigers back 5 yards. So third and one just turned into third and six.
6: Yeah, it looked like the right guard there, Bennett. You talk about the exhaustion. I don't necessarily know if he just jumped. I think he was just falling out of his stance and was falling forward.
5: Can't blame him on a night like tonight for sure. Tigers look like they're trying to run a player on with the play, but he wasn't sure if he was supposed to go in or not.
6: And now 10 on the play clock.
5: Don't want to have to burn a timeout here, but got to pay attention to that. Down to 3. Snap back. Fake. Bolin going to keep it. And he will fight his way across the 40, but still be about a yard shy of the first down. And now Coach Goodlove has a interesting decision, but it looks like I think he's going to punt the football.
13: Hey, 275.
5: Wasn't sure on 4th and 1 if he'd go for it or not. Well, are they going to measure? Wouldn't think so. Well, looks like they are. Maybe Westville wants to know exactly how much they have left to get the first down.
6: Yeah, that looks pretty close.
5: It is really close, and they say first down. So the Tigers move the chains and get a fresh set of 4. Boy, from up here, it didn't look that close, but it got them the first down.
6: Well, you mentioned briefly the automated strike zone for MLB. That one, an experiment in the NFL preseason, the automated chains.
5: Any preliminary thoughts on that?
6: We're going to see how it works. Maybe not do it in a real game.
5: Bolin going to throw a little screen pass. Jaden Brown is going to be close to another first down. He thinks he got it. And the referees say they got it. So another learner to teach service first down. And we've got another cramp. We'll go ahead and take a timeout. 2:33 left to go in the third quarter. 28-21, BHRA with the lead here on K-Rock.
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5: 2:33 left to go in the third quarter. 28-21, BHRA with the lead over Westville. Westville just picked up a Leonard Seat Service first down, and it will be first and 10 from the Blue Devil 48-yard line. Snap back to Boland. Going to try a little in pass, and it's incomplete, almost intercepted. Nice job on the far side by the Blue Devil freshman, Cruz Brown, to knock that one away. There's a lot of excitement here in BHRA land with that young guy, number 10.
6: He's gotten in the end zone today on the defensive side, a long 98-yard fumble return.
5: Lot.

0: That's one of the things I really struggle with up here is trying to figure out where they're going to spot on a tackle. I'm always wrong, it seems like. Snap back. Bolin hands it off. Hughes gets strung out and brought down. Maybe fumbled the football. Blue Devils think they have it. And the referee says they have it. Napa Auto and Truck Parts turnover gives it back to the Blue Devils. It'll be first and 10 at the 45, maybe 46-yard line. Blue Devils needed that to get the momentum back to their side.
1: We've had a few, like we said, on offense for BHRA. Some touchdowns called back by penalties. Now you get a chance here to go up two scores on this drive.
0: And Westville's going to call a Culver's timeout. In Culver's, home of the Butterburger and fresh frozen custard, two locations, one in Danville and one in Tilton. Minute 24 left to go in the third quarter. 28-21, BHRA with the lead, and they just got the football back after recovering a fumble from the Tigers. And Coach Goodlove calls timeout. He's trying to refocus his team. Again, as we've talked about numerous times, with the mental and physical exhaustion that these players have to have right now, that could be a real killer play for this Westville team to give up that fumble in that spot.
1: Yeah, similar to the idea of, you know, not to the same extent of those touchdowns being called back, but you have an opportunity to, you know, after the turnover on downs, you're driving down the field. Looks like you're going to keep the chains moving, and all of a sudden, your defense has to go back on the field. So, again, not just the physical toll, but, you know, just the rapid change of emotions, that mental toll where you're elated from positive plays and then you're back on your heels trying to play defense.
0: Referee's giving them a little bit of extra time here in this timeout. Let them get some water, get some rest. Still a whole quarter to play. First and 10, Blue Devils. Ball at their own 45-yard line. In minute 23 left to go here in the third quarter. 28-21, Blue Devils with the lead in the football. Two receivers near side, one receiver far side. See if the Blue Devils go back to the run game. Snap back, handoff. Cahill gets hit in the backfield. Nice job coming in by Connor Kuhn. Stops that for a loss. Loss of one. Be second down and 11 for the Blue Devils. So we get close to a minute left to go in the third quarter.
1: Yeah, I've seen more of Liam Parrish in the backfield. He's gotten the majority of the carries in this second half.
0: Again, he has the fresher legs. He didn't get a lot of carries in that first half. Blue Devils not sure where they're lining up. Play clock at three. Snap back. And again, Schmidt looked to hand it off. Couldn't. And going to get brought down well behind the line of scrimmage. Another miscommunication for the Blue Devils in the backfield. So you have two running backs standing next to the quarterback in shotgun. He gets the snap. Both the running backs go try to block. He turns to hand it off. There's nobody there.
1: Yeah, and then panicking, scrambling to the right, just losing more yardage before being brought down.
0: And that's going to be the end of the third quarter. We'll take a timeout, come back with the final 12 minutes in a moment. You are listening to High School Football 28-21 BHRA over Westville here on K-Rock.
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4: Final 12 minutes up on the board. 28-21, BHRA with the lead. They have the football, but it's third down and forever. Ball's at the 31-yard line of the Blue Devils. They have to get to the 45-yard line of the Tigers to get a first down. So third 24 for the Blue Devils. Schmidt takes the snap. Going to try screen. Gets it to Parrish. Parrish breaks a tackle. He's into the open field. To the 40, to the 30, to the 20, to the 10, to the 5. Touchdown, Blue Devils. No flags on the play.
5: I was just thinking that, you know, especially with the screen, it's like, oh, for the love of God, don't hold, especially with the space that Parrish has down the sideline. Just wide open and full steam ahead.
4: 34-21, Blue Devils taking the lead a little further. So now, ready for the Cabinet City extra point. Jaden Peters in. Low snap. Kick is blocked. And we will stay at 34-21 with 11:46 left to go here in the fourth quarter. So a 13-point lead for the Blue Devils.
5: Another Tiger down. Say, hopefully just a cramp, nothing beyond that.
4: We've had the same kid have multiple problems with cramps for the Tigers in this game. Don't know if that's him or not down again, but again, with this heat and humidity and everything else involved, it's not surprising that's what we're seeing tonight.
5: It looks like Chaz Alvarez, he had the, or it looked like earlier in the game, had his foot stepped on during a comeback route. Not sure if this is a similar health issue here.
4: Well, it kind of looks like the trainer's letting him stretch out, so I'm going to guess that it's more of a cramp. Coach Goodlove out there checking on his player. Well, you talk about resilience for a Blue Devil team. Again, coming into this game 0-2. Facing third and 24, hitting that screen pass for a big touchdown. That's huge for this team's confidence.
5: And good to see Alvarez back at his feet. Yeah, he's in a, just a great timed play call there on the screen. Yeah, they had a few third and longs, second and longs throughout this game, deciding to, you know, more vanilla play calling with the runs and passes. So what a time right there. Try to at least get some yards back with the screen and get all possible 59 to the end zone.
4: Now if you're the Blue Devils, do you try to maybe an onside kick here and get the ball back and drive the dagger a little further into the heart if you can score?
5: I don't know. You've seen the return team for Westville about 15 yards between the back line and the second line. Now about 25 yards.
4: Put it right in the middle there.
5: Yeah, avoid a fair catch.
4: Yep, they try a little bounce, and it's going to be caught by the Tigers.
5: I think the third time of the game for Trey Bowling, their number 68.
4: Yeah.
5: He's had a clean game there up front. He's secured the football there, having to fall backwards a little bit off the two-hop.
4: He may actually lead this team in return yardage on kickoffs.
5: He might.
4: Wouldn't have had that on the bingo card. First and 10, Westville. Ball at the 49-yard line on the Tiger side of the 50. 13 on the play clock as the Tigers get set. Bowling in the shotgun. Takes the snap, fakes. Throws a little screen pass. Going to be caught. Well, thought it was going to be caught. Lyons was bobbling it, and he ends up dropping it. It'll be an incomplete pass and a second down and 10. He was open, had the momentum, and just couldn't hold on to the football.
5: Seemed like one of those in baseball, you see a guy trying to get a double play and then ends up dropping the ball. He was already trying to go upfield before he secured the catch.
4: Mm-hmm. 11:41 left to go in the game. 34-21, BHRA with the lead. Westville with the football. Two receivers near side, one receiver far side. Hughes in the backfield with Bolin. Bolin going to do a fake handoff, now keep it, gets the outside. Going to pick up a first down and more across the 35 down to the 33-yard line. Looks like where they're going to put him down at. And that's a Leonard Seed Service first down for the Tigers. Still plenty of time for Westville in this game, even though they're down two scores.
5: They're trailing just by 13. If they can get in the end zone and get a stop on the subsequent BHRA drive, another touchdown would give them the lead.
4: First and 10, Tigers. Again, they'll fake the handoff. Bolin throws incomplete. Pass intended for Braden Brown. Brings up a second and 10. So the Tigers trying to fight their way back in it. Second and 10 from the 33. Three receivers near side. One receiver far side. Play clock down to 6. Trying to get everybody set. Bolin takes the snap. Fakes. Going to have to maneuver back to the other side. He's got some room to run. 20, 15, 10. Puts his head down. Gets close to the pylon, but not going to get it in the end zone. Down at the 2 or 3. Can't tell from here where they're going to put it down. But nevertheless, a first and goal for the Tigers on the Leonard Seed Service first down.
5: 30-yard run there. You saw you had two BHRA defenders in the backfield, just got too deep. Bowling able to shift to his left and all open field ahead of him until he got toward the pylon.
4: First and goal from the 2.
6: Oh, come on.
4: And Bolin just kind of collapsed. After that very physical run.
5: Yeah, I did see a hard collision there between him and some BHRA defenders diving toward that pylon.
4: Well, the bad thing for the Tigers, even if he's okay and able to continue, is he's, unless they take a timeout here, he's got to come out for at least one play.
5: Yeah, first and goal, short yardage. I don't know if they try to do some type of wildcat.
4: We're going to go ahead and take a timeout. 11:03 left to go in the game. 34-21, BHRA with the lead here at BHRA High School.
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4: Back at Bismarck Henning Rossville Alvin High School on 94.9 K-Rock. Eric Westfall, Darren Brown with you. 34-21, BHRA with the lead. Westville with the football. First and goal from the two. Their starting quarterback had to leave the game. We'll see what they do here on first and goal. Turn around, handoff. Hughes fights to the end zone, in for the touchdown.
5: It's his third touchdown of the game. It's a lot of those short yardage plays, they give it to him there, first and goal.
4: Now, what do the Tigers do here? Right now, it's a 7-point lead. Looks like they're going to try the Cabinet City extra point. They make this down by six. Gibson in for the attempt. Lyons the holder. A little bit of a bad snap, but the kick is on the way, and it is good. So the Tigers cut it to six with 10:58 remaining here in the football game. Nice drive that time by Westville. But the big question after that drive, is Bolin going to be able to come back? I mean, fortunately for the Tigers, at least for right now, they didn't need him on that touchdown play. You just turn around, hand it off to Hughes. He punches it in the end zone, but if Bolin can't come back on following drives, that could be a big deal for the Tigers.
5: Yeah, we'll have to see when they come out on defense whether he's in the backfield.
4: If I'm Westville, I think I'm kicking it deep here. The Blue Devils really haven't shown a big return game. And it looks like the Blue Devils are going to play up. They're not even going to play their returners deep. So if I'm seeing that as the Westville kicker, I'm going to try to kick it over their heads, maybe put it in the end zone for a touchback. Make them chase it. Gibson with it on the tee, ready to send it back to the Blue Devils. 10:58 left to go in the game. 34-28, BHRA with the lead. About to get the football back. Gibson on the approach is going to kick it somewhat deep. Fielded at the 19-yard line. Dubois going to be tackled. Right at around the, 25. First and 10 for BHRA from there.
5: Okay, as of now, don't see Easton Boland heading onto the field, at least defensively. So maybe they just want him on one side of the field, one side of the football.
4: I'm looking over to see if I can see him. He might be sitting on the bench right across from us.
5: Yeah, it might be him right beyond midfield.
4: Official coming to the near sideline to talk to Coach Dodd.
10: Hey, change the clock to 10:42, please.
4: Going to put some time back on the clock. Now it's at 10:42. First down, Blue Devils. Schmidt takes the snap. Hands it off. Parrish going to get brought behind the line of scrimmage. Fumble on the play, and it looks like the Tigers have the football. A Napa Ottawan Truck Parts turnover gives it back to the Tigers deep in Blue Devil territory. That's a big turnover. And Bolin is not back on the field.
5: Yeah, Bolin's still on the bench over there, but short yardage already at the red zone. The fumble covered at the BHRA 20.
4: Ryder Lyons, the quarterback for the Tigers. He's got Hughes to his left in the shotgun. Two receivers near side, one receiver far side. Lyons takes, hands it off to Hughes. Hughes pushes his way forward, gets about 3 yards. Bring up a second down and around 7. Lots of players slow to get up after all these plays.
5: Yeah, it looked like Liam Hughes there. He's been slow to get up a few times throughout this game here tonight.
4: Blue Devils trying to run a late substitution on. Play clock down to 8. Lyons in the shotgun. Takes the snap. Hands it to Hughes. Hughes works it across the 15 down to the 14. Bring up a third down. And about 4. Again, big news for the Tigers. They are without their starting quarterback who collapsed of exhaustion, I would believe, after he had the big run to get them where they're at right now. 9:16 left to go in the game. Tigers trying to tie or take the lead. Lyons takes, hands off. Hughes. And he's not going to get it. Maybe a yard on the play. That's going to bring up fourth down. I think the Blue Devils are pretty much locking in on Hughes. Not sure if Lyons can throw the football, so they're just playing the run and going to make the new quarterback beat him with his arm.
5: And you've seen even when it's a run play, Bolin able to have more knowledge of the play call if they want to do same formation, different ball carrier.
4: Fourth down and 3. They're trying to draw them off sides. Not working, and then they're going to take a timeout. Maybe trying to give Bolin a little more time to feel better.
5: Yeah, I'm not sure if they're going to have him come back into this game at some point. Still sitting there on the bench.
4: And that's huge for this Tiger team not having their senior quarterback. As you mentioned, he does a lot for this team. Can change in and out plays, throw the football, run the football. I mean, we saw on the play he got hurt. He kind of had to adjust to a situation, rotated around, and got a big run play out of it.
5: Yeah, see a lot of those tight formations for the Tigers, multiple backs in the backfield. You know, a lot of the times they get some good yardage out of it, bowling a good fake to one back, give it to the other, or fake a keep and hand it off to Hughes. There's a lot of variety they lose when he's not in the game.
4: Well, if they've got a misdirection play, this would be the time to use it, because I'm going to guess that they're going to have all eyes on number four for the Tigers to see if he carries the football here on fourth and three. They've got two receivers to the near side, one receiver to the far side. Play clock down to eight. Lions in the shotgun, takes, hands off Hughes, puts his head down, bowls forward. I'm not sure he got it. The Tigers say he did. If the near side official spotted it, hits at the 9, and I think he needed to get, or excuse me, at the 11, and he needed to get to the 10. I don't think he got it, Darren.
5: Yes, sir. They'll say turnover on downs.
4: Say it did not look like he got the first down. Great job defensively by the Blue Devils. Get the Napa Ottawa and Trip Parts turnover on downs. Now they've got to kill 8 minutes and 17 seconds to get their first win of the season. They lead 34-28.
5: And again, it'll be interesting to see the play calls here. Deep in your own territory, trying to be more conservative with runs at first, or try to get more down the field.
4: I think you run it. Schmidt cuts it back to the middle of the field. Now to the outside. 25 out of bounds at the 26. And that's going to be a Leonard Seed Service first down for the Blue Devils. And it gives them a little bit more room. Only bad thing on that play for BHRA is he went out of bounds, so it stopped the clock.
5: I think that's what Coach Abed ran over a quick talk to him. I think, hey, good run, but stay in bounds. Keep that clock moving.
4: Play clock already down to 10. Schmidt in the shotgun. Parrish to his left. Again, Schmidt going to keep it. Cuts back to the middle of the field, across the 30 to the 32. Gain of 5. Second down and 5.
5: And you got another cramp.
4: And that's like the third or fourth time that Reed Smith's gone down with a cramp. He's really struggled with that tonight.
5: And I think now we got two Tigers down. Smith trying to get back to his feet. He does.
4: It's his left leg that he's favoring as he heads towards the sidelines. I think your other Tiger maybe could have won if he needed to, but since there was already a timeout on the field, he decided to get stretched out a little more.
5: Not a bad idea. Take advantage of, you know, whatever time you have.
4: That was Hughes, by the way. That was the other Tiger getting stretched out.
5: I think Easton Boland still, I don't think he's gotten up since he was taken out of the game.
4: Again, everybody going to be really cautious on a night like this with how they handle certain situations. Snap back. Schmidt crosses to about the 39. And that's going to be enough for another Leonard Seed Service first down for the Blue Devils.
5: There have been a lot of these keepers with Schmidt. haven't really utilized him except on his scrambles.
11: Well, the smart thing he did there was he realized he was pretty much done going forward, so he just got down. That way he didn't take a chance on fumbling the football or getting hurt on a hit. Five on the play clock. First and 10, Blue Devils. Again, Schmidt on the keeper. Cross the 40 to the 41. Gain of two. And a flag on the play. And again, some of those frustrations starting to eke out here. I think the Tigers are going to get a 15-yard penalty for a late hit or little extracurricular activity after the whistle.
5: Yeah, both sides had done a pretty good job of not extending anything to the point of a 15-yard penalty, and you see it boil over right there.
11: Unsportsmanlike conduct is the Indians Pizza ruling on the field. So that will move the Blue Devils another 15 yards down the field. Give them a Learned Seed Service first down inside of Westfield territory.
5: Now, unsportsmanlike, is that like the other levels of football? You get one and the next one you're done?
11: I think so. I think it's the same in high school. They will write the number down, and if it happens again with that same player, he's done for the rest of this game and maybe the first half of the next game. Down to 7:13 to play in the game. Blue Devils running that play clock down, which also runs the game clock down. Down to 16. Now they're ready to snap. First and 10 from the 44. Parrish gets it and gets a couple of yards. Kind of a weird handoff there from Schmidt to Parrish. Luckily, Parrish able to hold on to it for the Blue Devils.
5: Yeah, a little shoestring tackle from Hughes. It's like a Parrish might have been able to stay on his feet. He had some open room ahead of him. But Hughes able to grab that foot, bring him down.
11: Blue Devils just trying to keep that clock running. Second down and 8. Back to Schmidt. Crosses the 40 to the 39. Gain of 3. Bring up a third down and 5. Down to 5:48 to play in the game. Blue Devils lead by 6, 34-28. They have the football. See if they go back to the quarterback keeper here or do something else to try to get the first down.
12: Arizona.
11: Down to 5 on the play clock. Snap. Little screen pass. Cahill is going to get brought down. And he's going to be shy of the first down. Nice open field tackle. Brings up a fourth down and about 3. So now if you're Coach Dodd, do you punt the football or do you go for it here?
5: I think you got to go for it here. You're in Westfield territory. Had a chance to keep this drive going.
11: With a backup quarterback, if you can pin them deep, I'd almost take my chances. I think he's going to try to get them to jump off sides. Then they'll call timeout and reevaluate. We'll go ahead and take this one. 4:36 left to go in the game. 34-28 BHRA with the lead over Westfield here on the Bright Industries High School Football Game of the Week on K-Rock.
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11: Fourth down and three for the Blue Devils. 4:36 left to go in the game. Blue Devils lead 34-28 over the Tigers. Looks like they're going to go for it. Schmidt in the shotgun. Parrish to his left. Snap back. Schmidt rolls, throws, screen pass. Caught. Cahill, 25. Down to the 22-yard line. And a flag on the play. A couple of players in the end zone tussling. We'll see who this is on. This could be a big call. If it's on the Tigers, it pushes the Blue Devils even closer to the end zone. If it's on the Blue Devils, brings it back a big chunky yardage.
5: I would guess it's on BHRA. By the way, Westville was reacting.
11: And waiting on the Indians pizza ruling from the officials, they're going to wave the flag off. So no harm, no foul. But it will be a Leonard Seat Service first down for the Blue Devils. Ball at the 22-yard line, first and 10. Just under 4.5 minutes to play on a running clock. And again, the Blue Devils have been taking this play clock down to about 5 or 4 before they take the snap. See if Schmidt keeps it on first and 10. Yes, he will. Right up the middle. And not much room to run. Now Schmidt looks like he's a little slow to get up, but he does.
5: That's where it's important to have guys around you helping you up. You saw that on Westville's side. You have Liam Hughes, who was down a few times, waiting for someone to help him get on his feet, and then ends up on his own accord.
11: Second down and 10 for the Blue Devils. Play clock at 7. Schmidt going to hand it off to Parrish. Parrish fights off a couple of tackles on his feet inside the 22. Looks like about the 17. They'll bring up a third down and 5 for BHRA. And they can run this almost to about 2.5 minutes left to go before they take the snap on this third down play. So even if they don't get this in the end zone, unless something major happens, Westville will have a lot of field and not a lot of time. Snap back. Parrish breaks a tackle, loses maybe a yard or two. And you're going to see Westville call a timeout with 2:37 left to go. It'll be fourth down. See where they put this down. They put it down at the 18. So it's going to be fourth, about 5 or 6.
5: I mean, a field goal would make it a 2-score game. I don't know how good your leg is, BHRA's kicker.
11: Well, it's about a 35-yard field goal from there. think you go for it here, but got to have a good play.
5: I would agree there. I think, again, if you can keep the drive going, no, you're not necessarily looking to get in the end zone here. If you pick up a first down, get the chains moving, keep the clock moving.
11: I don't know that they'll do it, but in this situation, if they run it and don't get a first down, play stop, or the clock stops on the change of possession. If they throw an incompletion, again, clock stops on change of possession. How about you run that Cahill play right now? Because I would think Westfield's looking for him to run the football here. You run that pass play to Cahill, get him wide open for a touchdown here. Over.
5: And they've got him in the slot there, far out to the right.
11: Parrish in the backfield with Schmidt. Schmidt going to roll. Stops. Going to try to get it with his feet. And fumble the football. And it's going to be Westfield football no matter if they cover it or not, because he didn't get enough for a first down. So it's going to be a Napa Auto Parts turnover. Give it back to the Tigers. 2:28 left to go in the game. They trail by six, but have a 76 yard field they've got to overcome to get it to the end zone. And backup quarterback.
5: Yeah, Boland's still sitting there across midfield from us.
11: Yeah, he's taking his jersey off now. He knows he's done for the night. So we'll see Rider Lions lead the Tigers. Now we just need some Bears. We've got Lions, Tigers, but no Bears. Lions looking to throw. Goes downfield. Has a man. It is incomplete, but there's a flag for pass interference. So they'll get 15 yards on that play. It'll bring it out to the 31-32-yard line. Only 7 seconds off the clock. And again, penalties are not what you want to have if you're the Blue Devils here. And Coach Dodd letting his young man know he should have played that a little bit differently.
5: Yeah, I'm not sure if receiver would have been able to make a good play on that ball. Lucky it's not NFL rules. Could have been a spot foul, then they get it around midfield.
11: So first and 10 on the Leonard Seed Service. First down for the Tigers. Oh, bad snap. Lions got to chase it down, and he falls down. Goes back to the 21-yard line. That's not going to help the Tigers' cause. Clock continues to move, getting close to 2 minutes left to go in the game. Westfield needs to hurry up. Can't take a lot of time between plays. Second long for Westfield. Lions takes the snap. In trouble, gets brought down for the sack. And again, the Tigers got to hurry up, get to the line of scrimmage, down to a minute and 40. And it's third down and long.
5: I would assume they don't have any timeouts, so they would have used one.
18: Yes. Yes. Yes.
11: So third down. And what about 25? Now we've got a whistle. And the Blue Devils are going to call timeout. I think Coach Abbott wants to make sure everybody's on the same page here. Don't let anybody behind you. Especially if they don't have any timeouts. You know, if you can let them catch it short and make an open field tackle, that's the other thing. Make sure you make the tackle. Don't go for the ball. Don't take a fake. Just bring them down. Inbounds.
5: Yeah, that tackling has led to a lot of big rushing plays and a little yards after catch for Westfield. Seen a couple miscues on those snaps that's led to negative plays. So the ball spotted at the 26. They got to get to the 41. Or at the 16, excuse me. You got to get to the 41.
11: Minute 23 seconds left to go in the game. Ryder Lyons in the shotgun. Third long. Takes. Going to roll to the near side. In trouble. And is going to get to the sideline. And it almost intercepted by Schmidt.
5: I think they're going to mark him out of bounds there where he scrambled.
11: It looked like he was getting close to the sideline, but I didn't see if he actually stepped out or not. So they're going to put it back to the 16-yard line, fourth down and long. But I think since he went out of bounds, that does stop the clock. So a minute 17 left to go in the game. Here's your ball game right here, fourth and 26. Blue Devil fans making some noise. Lions, we got a whistle. Blue Devils, I think, call another Culver's timeout. Just trying to, again, make sure their defense is ready for whatever the Tigers have for them.
5: Yeah, don't want to take any chances, even if it is a long down and distance.
11: Because it's only a six-point lead, so the touchdown ties us up. Then all Tigers have to do is kick a Cabinet City extra point, and they win the ball game. So, again, keep everybody in front of you. No prevent defense. And don't do like the Bears and start pointing at people celebrating before the game's over. Right, Darren Brown?
5: I'm already over that. That was a couple seasons ago. And they've beaten Washington since then, so.
11: Fourth and 25. Lions in the shotgun. Takes the snap. Going to chuck it down the field. It is caught. First down, Tigers at the 45-yard line. But the Tigers have to get to the line. The clock only stops while they move the chains. Down to a minute and 11. So now they wind the clock. Lions back to pass. Looking, nobody open. Throws. It is caught at the 26. Tanner Juarez on the catch for the Tigers. Now the question, he was awful close to the line of scrimmage when he threw the football. Was he across? Is that an illegal forward pass? We have a flag? Nope, they're going to say a good pass. I thought when he let it go, he was close to the line of scrimmage, but they're going to say he was still behind it when he threw it. .4 seconds left. Ball at the 27 of the Blue Devils. Still time for the Tigers. Official timeout. I'm not sure if we've got a issue with equipment, maybe? Or is there something wrong with Lyons? If he's got to come out and they've got to go to their third-string quarterback, that's pretty huge, too. Yeah, Lyons is out of the game. You got your shoulder pads, Darren Brown? You going to go play quarterback for the Tigers tonight?
5: I don't know if they'd trust me for that. Be a lot of keepers just up the middle.
11: You still got some legs on you?
5: Yeah.
11: You know, you mentioned Wildcat earlier. I wonder if that's what they're going to do here with Hughes. Nope. It's going to be Chaz Alvarez. Snap back. Alvarez looks, throws, incomplete. Blue Devils wanting an intentional grounding, not going to get it. It'll be second 10 with 34.8 seconds left. There is a flag on the play. Are they going to call intentional? He was still in the pocket, I think, when he threw it.
19: They had 12 guys on the field, and they ran the play. They got to run.
11: They have a legal substitution. We'll see. Wait for the Indians pizza ruling on the field. It's against the Tigers. I think Coach Goodlove wants an explanation.
5: You see Lions back on the field for the Tigers.
11: So they had to take him off for one play. Second long. 34.8 seconds left. Tigers got to run somebody off the field late. We've got a whistle. You know, I told you before we started that it was going to be midnight before this game's over. I may not be that far off.
5: Looks like 10:36, according to the computer next to me.
11: Well, I didn't say if it was Eastern or Central time.
5: I mean, you never know. A touchdown and the point after, no good.
11: Yeah. If Mike Holvey's listening, he needs to turn his radio off right now.
5: I think I've been following the rule. I've said of regulation. I always make sure to do that.
11: Ball at the 31-yard line. Second down, 14 for the Tigers. 32.7 seconds left. Again, the Blue Devil crowd fired up. Lions back in at quarterback at the shotgun. Snap back.
5: No, they didn't know what was going on.
11: I think they're trying to get the clock set. I think the clock wanted to start, but the referee just kept the clock stopped. Referee explaining something to Coach Dodd. Well, we kind of saw at the very beginning of this game that there may be some interesting things happen, and we have not been disappointed in that area tonight.
5: Well, just a lot of these, you haven't seen any signal from the officials. So, you know, the clock operator doing their job, they just haven't seen any sort of, you know, whether to stop the clock, run the clock.
11: No, still don't know that everybody knows what's going on. The white hat going across again to have a conversation. I mean, I get you want to make sure everything's right, but there's some stuff that you should just automatically know.
5: Yeah, especially when you're already on week three. I mean, still early in the season, but not brand new into it.
11: The players are ready to play football. The officials are not. Ready to go, hopefully. They stopped their play clock and the game clock. Down to 30 seconds. Lions steps up. Gonna try to run the football, and he's tackled. And it's gonna bring up a third down and long. Tigers have to hurry to the line of scrimmage. Clock down to 15. One last play here, maybe, for the Tigers. Hail Mary to the end zone. It's going to be caught. And did he get in? No, he did not. It's down to the 1 foot line.
20: 0.8, they got to hurry to the line.
11: They got to spike it here. And they did not get it off. I think the Blue Devils are going to win the football game. What an ending. What an ending. We're going to go ahead and take a commercial break, and we'll come back and wrap this one up. 34-28 our final. Blue Devils with the win over the Tigers.
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11: Well, Darren Brown, I don't say I'm speechless very often, but man, what an ending to that football game.
20: Quite a few words for being speechless there, War Eagle. But man, you talk about down to the wire, getting the first down inside the one with 0.8 left, just not quite able to get the playoff. I don't think they would have gotten a sneak anyway.
11: I just wonder why they didn't spike it, because I could think that would take less time off the clock just to snap it and throw it down, maybe get 0.3, and then you can line up for a better play.
20: Yeah, I think just in general, you look at that drive and you go back to the drive at the end of the first half, just certain spots where it seems like it's weird that Westville didn't have more of a sense of urgency, not only getting guys to the line of scrimmage quickly to line up for the play, but also certain play calls staying in bounds to keep the clock running. You think just throughout each of those drives they would have catered more toward the sideline, being able to keep time on the clock. Nonetheless, it's 17 consecutive Vermilion Valley Conference wins, no more for the Westville Tigers. BHRA getting their first win of the season against arguably one of their toughest opponents. I guess we'll see how the end of the season goes for both Westville and Oakwood and now BHRA. Just what a game.
11: Absolutely. You got some stats for me?
20: Got a few. I'll take a look here. We'll start with the winners, the BHRA Blue Devils. Rushing led with 104 yards on 11 carries for Isaac Cahill, taking most of the workload in the first half for being used more as a receiver the second half. Three carries for 10 yards for Schmidt on those design runs. One for nine for Miles Kuhn, 6 carries for 80 yards for Liam Parrish.

0: 6 on those designed runs for Easton Bolin. 1 carry, 5 yards for Connor Kuhn. 3 carries, 17 yards for Braden Brown. In the air, Bolin, before he got taken out, 3 for 6 for 44 yards. 38 receiving yards on 3 catches for Ryder Lions. 1 for 3 for Jackson Gibson. A catch for 10 yards from Braden Brown. For the final, a 6-point victory for BHRA. Just looked like it was going to be, you know, not too difficult there on that last drive. Westville deep in their own territory with about 21 yards to go for a first down. All of a sudden, they get it all the way to the goal line.
1: With a backup quarterback.
0: Yeah, the backup quarterback there in Ryder Lions just couldn't quite capitalize before running out of time.
1: Actually, they had their third-string quarterback in for a play on that drive as well.
0: Yes, Lions had to go out. It was Alvarez taking over as the signal caller for one play. You just hope everyone's healthy with those cramps, no major injuries out of this one. And hopefully, you know, Easton Bolin ends up being all right. And you hate to see him out, you know, exiting for the early game, taking his pads off there in the fourth quarter. Just hope to see good updates from them. But, man, what a win for BHRA. Just like I said, there was 17 consecutive Vermilion Valley victories for the Westville Tigers, extending back a couple seasons. And that streak comes to an end on the road here at BHRA. What a lot of people expected not to be, you know, a close game, let alone a victory for the Blue Devils at home with that start that we talked about, 0-2, against a couple formidable teams in Oakwood and Clifton Central. They take advantage of home field, all the weirdness of the game time changing, you know, with the warm-ups changing, everything here tonight, taking advantage of the home field crowd and the BHRA crowd going home happy.
1: All right, want to thank Jack back at the radio station for all of his hard work. Definitely want to thank Darren Brown for jumping in to help tonight. Want to thank both Murad Abbott and the staff here at BHRA for all of the nice hydration that we were able to have tonight. I mean, it was hot and humid. Everybody's going to sleep good tonight for sure.
0: Yeah, absolutely. Thanks to the BHRA folks here keeping that fridge stocked with water, keeping me up and active throughout that amazing game.
1: Absolutely. Want to thank you for listening. Final score, one final time, 34-28. BHRA gets the win against the Westville Tigers. You've been listening to the Bryant Industries High School Football Game of the Week here on K-Rock. Good night, everybody.
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11: Valentine, Plymouth, Massachusetts DA Timothy Cruz speaking to reporters after a mistrial was declared in the triple murder trial of Lindsay Clancy and the strangulation death of her three young children.
12: The charges of first-degree murder were warranted and appropriate in these circumstances.
11: A single holdout juror who opposed a not guilty plea by reason of insanity verdict resulted in the mistrial. There's no decision yet on a possible retrial. The U.S. Labor Department reports employers added a surprising number of jobs in August. President Trump comments.
13: They announced 162,000 jobs, new jobs. which was about five times more than the projection.
11: The unemployment rate stayed at 4.1%. Based on the numbers, the president is using the Federal Reserve to lower interest rates ahead of the midterms. AAA forecasts 45 to 46 million Americans are traveling this holiday weekend, with domestic bookings up 9%. 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
15: Your VermilionCountyFirst.com weather forecast. For this evening, calls for partly cloudy skies, a slight chance of rain and thunderstorms in the overnight with a low temperature down to about 73 degrees. Tomorrow on Saturday, slight chance of rain and thunderstorms, otherwise sunny with a high up around 94 degrees. Should have heat index values as high as 102. And finally, Saturday evening, partly cloudy with a low down to 67.
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0: The police with a message in a bottle for you with mud. The message reads, Happy Labor Day weekend to you and yours. The unofficial beginning of the new fall season is on. Go and enjoy. And smell that pumpkin spice in the air. The top, they're coming up. Author on Def Lep. And you too, they're waiting for you too.
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4: I'm Roxanne Evans. A mistrial in the Lindsey Clancy murder case after jurors failed to reach a verdict on charges against the Massachusetts mother who killed her three children. Her attorney asked for the removal of one juror over a reasonable doubt instructions.
5: Clancy's attorney Kevin Reddington argued the judge should have replaced a lone holdout juror who had doubt but refused to follow the law on reasonable doubt. Reddington says the jury was split 11-1 for acquittal and later blasted that holdout male juror.
4: Fox's Brian Yenis. President Trump pushing back on the word war, calling the ongoing fight with Iran a military conflict. Small potatoes for the United States. And stocks took a tumble after a strong jobs report, raising chances of an interest rate hike. The U.S. economy added 162,000 jobs. 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
7: Your VermilionCountyFirst.com with a forecast. For this evening, calls for partly cloudy skies, a slight chance of rain and thunderstorms in the overnight with the low temperature down to about 73 degrees. Tomorrow on Saturday, slight chance of rain and thunderstorms, otherwise sunny with a high up around 94 degrees. Should have heat index values as high as 102. And finally, Saturday evening, partly cloudy with a low down to 67.
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0: Yeah. Queen with Mud, the Black Crows in that set. The Black Crows Bros getting along very well on their Southern Hospitality Tour, going all over the place. Boy, that's one rocking band. Bros keep on getting along. They are fantastic. Hey, Floyd's coming up. I'll throw on Pearl Jam and The Who. They're next, too.
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0: and you just get down and you watch down and you walk by and said, no, I'm dead.
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0: Hello, hello, hello. Floyd from the Wall with Mud the Who in that set. The Magic Bus, I want it, you can't have it. Well, the Who, they've confirmed that they're going to go back on tour after they did their final tour last year. Roger Daltrey, Pete Townsend, and drummer Zach Starkey back with the band. No details on when that tour will begin, but sometime in 2027. Way to go, Who. Hey, Boston's coming up. Author on Bon Jovi and The Clash. They're next.
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0: at Wembley in London. What a show they put on. Amazing. They change the set list each and every night. Maybe they'll add some more shows. You never know, you know. Hey, Journey, they're coming up. Off around the Foo Fighters in Boston. They're on deck, too.
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5: I'm Deborah Valentine. A judge Friday declaring a mistrial in the Lindsey Clancy triple murder trial after jurors deadlocked. Fox's Brian Yenis reports.
6: The state Supreme Court denied a defense emergency appeal to stop the mistrial. Clancy's attorney Kevin Reddington argued the judge should have replaced a lone holdout juror who had doubt but refused to follow the law on reasonable doubt.
5: A status conference is planned for September 29th. Clancy remains at a state medical and psychiatric hospital. A surprising 162,000 jobs added to U.S. payrolls for August, according to the U.S. Labor Department. Fox's Peter Ducey has more from the White House.
7: A stronger economy could be a plus for Republican midterm candidates. The Iran conflict, TBD.
5: Unemployment remains steady at 4.1%. Revisions added 55,000 jobs to June and July payrolls. 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
9: Your VermilionCountyFirst.com weather forecast currently calls for a slight chance of rain and thunderstorms throughout the area with partly cloudy skies and low hovering around 73 degrees. Later on this morning, looks like slight chance of rain and thunderstorms with otherwise sunny skies, high up around 94 in the afternoon. Heat index values as high as 102 degrees. And finally, Saturday night, partly cloudy, low down to 67.
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0: Steve Miller, Jungle Love with Mud, the Foo Fighters in that set. Times like these, I can't wait to check out the videos of them rocking with the Thunder from Down Under on Tuesday night in St. Louis. One show, only the Foo Fighters will open up for AC/DC. How cool is that? Warren Zevon's coming up. I'll throw in the Thunder from Down Under and Van Halen there next.
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0: Wahoo, the Werewolves of London, Warren Zevon with Mud. You love the whole lunar howling at the moon dealio. Another full moon on the way, September the 26th. That's called a harvest corn moon. Do what you do with the full moon that night. Scorpions are coming up. They're on Kiss Bush. They're next.
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0: Kiss without unis and makeup. Go ahead and lick it up with mud. Happy Labor Day weekend to you and yours. You worked so hard during the week. You deserve the long holiday weekend. It will rock all the way. Led Zepp there coming up. Author on the Red Hot Chili Peppers and the Scorpions are on deck too.
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6: Deborah Valentine. A judge Friday declaring a mistrial in the Lindsey Clancy triple murder trial after jurors deadlocked. Fox's Brian Yenis reports.
7: The state Supreme Court denied a defense emergency appeal to stop the mistrial. Clancy's attorney Kevin Reddington argued the judge should have replaced a lone holdout juror who had doubt but refused to follow the law on reasonable doubt.
6: A status conference is planned for September 29th. Clancy remains at a state medical and psychiatric hospital. A surprising 162,000 jobs added to U.S. payrolls for August, according to the U.S. Labor Department. Fox's Peter Ducey has more from the White House.
8: A stronger economy could be a plus for Republican midterm candidates. The Iran conflict, TBD.
6: Unemployment remains steady at 4.1%. Revisions added 55,000 jobs to June and July payrolls. 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
10: Your VermilionCountyFirst.com weather forecast currently calls for a slight chance of rain and thunderstorms throughout the area with partly cloudy skies, a low hovering around 73 degrees. Later on this morning, looks like slight chance of rain and thunderstorms with otherwise sunny skies, high up around 94 in the afternoon. Heat index values as high as 102 degrees. And finally, Saturday night, partly cloudy, low down to 67.
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0: tonight. You're all I've got tonight. The Cars with Mud, Led Zeppelin. That's Zet. Hey, hey, what can I do? Led Zeppelin's a band so big they get the entire month of September. Happy September to you and yours. You'll hear a whole lot of lead all month long. Tom Petty's coming up. Author on Def Leppard. Janis is next.
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0: Tom Petty and the Heartbreakers. Here comes my girl, Watch Her Walk with my Def Leppin. That set and photograph. Smile away. Take a lot of photos for your Labor Day holiday. You don't have to worry about wasting film if you don't like the photos. Well, delete it on your phone. You're good to go, right? Hey, the Talking Heads are coming up. Author on Aerosmith and Red Rider, they're next.
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Aerosmith and Angel with Mud. You know, Steven Tyler postponed that Aerosmith tour. It was a couple of years ago. He had that vocal cord injury. But, you know, he still can sing. And lots of talk maybe about Aerosmith doing some mini tours. All the bands do that. They say we're done, but they go back on tour because it's like, hey, it's a paycheck. Let's go back on tour. So you never know, you know, right? Hey, Boston's coming up. I'll throw on Nirvana.

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2: Fox News, I'm Deborah Valentine. A mistrial declared Friday after jurors could not unanimously agree on a verdict in Lindsey Clancy's triple murder trial. Clancy's lawyer, Kevin Reddington, says one of 12 jurors was a holdout.
3: They know that they were robbed by one man for whatever his agenda was, who stole 7 weeks of the life of these other jurors.
2: The next step is a status conference on September 29th. The legal team for former Olympian David Hearn, charged with vandalizing the Lincoln Memorial reflecting pool Friday, asking a judge to toss out the case with prejudice.
4: The government has conceded that there is no probable cause to bring a case. There never was probable cause to be a case, and there never will be probable cause to be a case.
2: Hearn's counsel, Norman Eisman. 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
6: Your VermilionCountyFirst.com weather forecast currently calls for a slight chance of rain and thunderstorms throughout the area with partly cloudy skies and low hovering around 73 degrees. Later on this morning, looks like slight chance of rain and thunderstorms with otherwise sunny skies, high up around 94 in the afternoon. Heat index values as high as 102 degrees. And finally, Saturday night, partly cloudy, low down to 67.
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0: Hey, I remember a coming-of-age classic, Bob Seger's Night Moves with Mud. I can't wait until September the 18th. Bob has a 20th anniversary edition of Face the Promise coming out, all remastered, repurdied, a couple of new tracks, too. Maybe Bob will do up a mini tour or two as well. Can't wait to hear the dealio on that. Hey, Steppenwolf is coming up, author on GNR and Cheap Trick. They're next.
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0: Oh, you gotta let your freak flag fly. Steppenwolf, born to be wild with mud. Go wild, don't go too wild, though, on your Labor Day holiday. Go and enjoy. You deserve the long holiday weekend. Pearl Jam, they're coming up. Author on Queen and David Bowie together. And Stone Temple Pilots, they're next.
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0: keep it snappy. Pressure, what pressure? Under pressure, Queen and David Bowie together with Mud. No pressure. Come on, your weekend headspace is on. Your Labor Day weekend's on. No pressure at all. Unless you have a honeydew project, then wrap that up and go enjoy the weekend. BTO, they're coming up. Author on Lita Ford and Ozzy together. And Pearl Jam, they're on deck too.
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2: I'm Roxanne Evans. A mistrial in the Lindsay Clancy murder case after jurors deadlocked on charges against the Massachusetts mother who killed her three children. The defense called for the removal of one holdout juror.
3: Clancy's attorney Kevin Reddington argued the judge should have replaced a lone holdout juror who had doubt but refused to follow the law on reasonable doubt. Reddington says the jury was split 11-1 for acquittal and later blasted that holdout male juror.
2: Fox's Brian Yenis. A status hearing is set for September 29th. U.S. Central Command says the U.S. recently struck Iranian Revolutionary Guard Corps targets. Fox's Christina Coleman.
4: They say the strikes follow recent attempted attacks by Iran against commercial shipping in the Strait of Hormuz and military service members.
2: The U.S. added 162,000 jobs in August. 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
6: Your VermilionCountyFirst.com weather forecast currently calls for a slight chance of rain and thunderstorms throughout the area with partly cloudy skies and low heaven around 73 degrees. Later on this morning, looks like slight chance of rain and thunderstorms with otherwise sunny skies, high up around 94 in the afternoon. Heat index values as high as 102 degrees. And finally, Saturday night, partly cloudy, low down to 67.
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0: Hey, you got to find your way back. Jefferson Starship with Mud. Now, they're touring with the legendary Kansas and the very legendary Deep Purple. How about that pairing? How about that trio hat trick? The trifecta of classic rock greatness on tour. Very cool. Lynyrd's coming up, Other on Poison, and the Mighty, Mighty Lead. They're next.
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0: What a great one from Skinner. Ooh, that smell, can't you smell that smell? An anti-drinking and drugging classic from Leonard. All those tunes are amazing, written by the late Ronnie Van Zant. Boy, he knew how to write great tunes, that's for sure. The Cars are coming up. I'll throw on Metallica and Styx. They're on deck, too.
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0: Metallica off to Neverland with Mudboy. They've been rocking the world for years. Now they'll become more stationary, rocking a Vegas residency deep into 2027. What a show they put on. Way to go, Metallica. The Police are coming up. Author on Aerosmith and the Cars are next.
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3: News. I'm Deborah Valentine. A juror holdout causing a mistrial Friday in the trial of Lindsay Clancy in the triple murder trial of her three young children. Fox's Brian Yenis reports from Plymouth, Massachusetts.
4: District Attorney Tim Cruz said this trial was not about the mental health care system. It was about the cruel and calculated murder of three children.
5: Our priority has always been to fight for Cora, for Dawson, and for Callan.
3: A retrial is a possibility. A status hearing is planned September 29th. The U.S. Labor Department reports employers added a surprising number of jobs in August. President Trump comments.
6: They announced 162,000 jobs, new jobs, which was about five times more than the projection.
3: The unemployment rate stayed at 4.1%. America's listening to Fox News.
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8: Your VermilionCountyFirst.com weather forecast currently calls for a slight chance of rain and thunderstorms throughout the area with partly cloudy skies and low hovering around 73 degrees. Later on this morning, looks like a slight chance of rain and thunderstorms with otherwise sunny skies, high up around 94 in the afternoon. Heat index values as high as 102 degrees. And finally, Saturday night, partly cloudy, low down to 67.
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And you probably wouldn't have to worry about the loss of a love if you appreciated every little thing she does, like magic. 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

0: Just remember this message from Rat. 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Let them go. That happened to me one time, and 2 miles down the road, the guy had flipped his car, rolled it, and he was standing there crying. 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Anyway, George Thorogood has the nickname Lonesome George, but it's not from this next song coming up. George Thorogood told me he got the nickname in high school when he couldn't get a date. But the lonely song is still coming up.
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0: From his first album, 1973 All-American Boy, Rick Derringer, who also played guitar on the Edgar Winter Group album, They Only Come Out at Night the same year, left us with 15 albums plus two live albums. Rick Derringer inducted into the Rock and Roll Hall of Heaven May 26, 2025, and keep his spirit alive, you too. On the way.
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0: great Stevie Ray Vaughan inducted into the Rock and Roll Blues Heaven. August 27th, 1990. And a great song dedicated to his wife, Lenora. In the early days when he was trying to get a hold of that Fender guitar, you know, the Stratocaster, he couldn't afford it, so she took a collection up among his friends and bought him the guitar and helped him get started. There you go. Hide and joy all the way. Well, Axl Rose was homesick for his hometown in Lafayette, Indiana, while they were in L.A. forming Guns N' Roses, and he wrote a song about it next.
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7: Jack Callahan of mistrial declared in the Lindsay Clancy murder case. Jurors deadlocked on whether she was legally responsible for killing her three children. The state must decide whether to try her again.
8: The DA has not said if they will retry this case, but in the meantime, Lindsay Clancy remains at the psychiatric hospital until that decision is ultimately made.
7: Fox's Brian Yenis, a status hearing set for September 29th. U.S. Central Command says the U.S. has struck more targets of the Iranian Revolutionary Guard Corps.
9: They say the strikes follow recent attempted attacks by Iran against commercial shipping in the Strait of Hormuz and military service members.
7: That's Fox's Christina Coleman. A plane carrying U.S. envoys Steve Witkoff and Jared Kushner has landed in Moscow, reportedly for talks on a proposal to end the war in Ukraine. 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
11: Your Vermilion County First.com weather forecast currently calls for a slight chance of rain and thunderstorms throughout the area with partly cloudy skies and low hovering around 73 degrees. Later on this morning, looks like slight chance of rain and thunderstorms with otherwise sunny skies, high up around 94 in the afternoon. Heat index values as high as 102 degrees. And finally, Saturday night, partly cloudy, low down to 67.
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Shark here rocking your weekend. Got a good one coming up right now from Pink Floyd. When they were recording Wish You Were Here, Roger Waters' voice came out. But down the hall was Roy Harper, a well-known blues artist in England, and they asked him to fill in and do the vocals on this song.

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If you're not, keep listening. You will be. 94.9 K-Rock.

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0: I say that song was based on the success of Led Zeppelin's first album in 1969 so much the record company wanted a second album the same year and a world tour. And on the second album, they put that song because they were rambling on and doing a wonderful. Led Zeppelin. Incredible. Journey. 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

Change is all part of life. The only thing consistent in life. It sounds pretty weird, but it's true. And depending on how you adapt to change will depend on your success, according to the Scorpions and Gentlemen's Rock and Roar. We got Eddie Money, a great one. 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

0: evil spirit is alive. Inducted into the Rock and Roll Hall of Heaven September 13th, 2019.
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8: Area holding a mistrial in the Lindsey Clancy triple murder trial. Fox's Brian Yenis in Plymouth, Massachusetts, says it was over a single juror.
9: District Attorney Tim Cruz said this trial was not about the mental health care system. It was about the cruel and calculated murder of three children.
10: Our priority has always been to fight for Cora, for Dawson, and for Callan.
8: Status hearing will be held this month to determine if there is going to be a retrial. We will head into Labor Day weekend with a stronger-than-expected jobs report, but President Trump isn't surprised.
11: They announced 162,000 jobs, new jobs, which was about five times more than the projection.
8: Unemployment nationally holds steady at 4.1%. 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
13: Your VermilionCountyFirst.com weather forecast for this morning calls for a slight chance of rain and thunderstorms.

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1: Well, good Saturday morning to you. First off, before we go to Ag in Action with Strategic Farm Marketing and Cody Dust, let me give you a little bit of the weather for today. Hot. And more hot tonight. Oh, Cody Dust is with me this morning on Market Chat. By the way, every Saturday morning at this time on Saturday, we, thanks to Strategic Farm Marketing, we have this program where we look back at the entire week. And if you've got questions that you'd like for me to ask Cody or to bring up during our conversation, just go ahead and email me at gcunningham@cimg.media here at the radio station, and we'll be more than glad to bring that up. The question I asked for homework was, why is it that when war conflict then goes up, the market goes down, and when it gets better and peace might be around the corner, it goes down? Why is that, Cody?
2: Well, I didn't really do my homework, so we're just gonna go ahead and freestyle it, Gail. Is that going to work okay for you?
1: You know what? I've heard you freestyle before, and you do a great job of it.
2: Well, Gail, I mean, we've got kind of a twofold situation here with wheat. Let's go back to this last July. That's when the problems really started to perk their head up. We know that we had lower performance in the U.S. Crop production for wheat. Number one, okay? And now you've seen tensions escalate in the Black Sea region. So when you hear of peace talks, this is a perfect example. I think it was Thursday. Putin just said the word peace, and we sold off 30 cents in wheat.
1: Yeah.
2: That's on top of, you know, an escalation at the beginning of the week, you know, where we started really hammering that Odessa region. Russia and Ukraine really started attacking that Odessa region and putting some of those bulk shipments in at risk. And it's not just necessarily wheat. I mean, that's spilling over into corn. Keep in mind, Ukraine's the number four exporter of corn globally. So you've got wheat stocks starting to that are definitely piling up. We've got another harvest, a corn harvest that's going to be coming behind that. So we don't. This is what's interesting about it. Yeah, we don't necessarily have a global wheat supply problem. It's just in the wrong spot, and we can't get to it.
1: Well, I think that comes about a lot of times in other crops, like our main commodities of corn and soybeans. A lot of times there's soybeans there, but it's not in the wrong, it's in the wrong place, and we can't get them to where we need them.
2: Yeah, and I think that's exactly what you're seeing happen with wheat right now. I mean, let's call it how it is. I mean, wheat's been the most volatile commodity we've seen this week, and not by a small margin. I mean, we had a roller coaster of a week, and we only closed down a dime. And that's, you know, we had a limit move earlier this week in wheat. Then we take the big haircut with Putin mentioning the peace talks. This is so volatile and headline-driven, Gale. And I mean, it's spilling over into other commodities. I mean, you've got funds near record long across the board. So it's just kind of it goes to show you how quickly this thing can change. And I do believe if you do get some sort of a peace agreement with the U.S. negotiators in Moscow and Kiev this weekend, long weekend, I mean, you will see wheat trade lower if there is, and we probably go lower across the board. If we take a significant haircut in wheat on Monday on Monday night, if there is some sort of a peace negotiation put together.
1: Well, yeah, and I think that's right. And, of course, one of the other things is we know that the funds are long, but right after we take a little break, Cody, I want to know if it's very clear the commitment of traders, if the biggest majority of those long positions are in the new crop varieties, the new crop contracts, or are they out there March, May, or farther out? I'm going to ask you that here in just a little bit, and seem like I'm giving you an awful lot of homework at the very last second, but you always do very, very well. And all in all, I just want to know, let you know, that Strategic Farm Marketing is with us all the way throughout the week, lending up some good challenging advice as well as information that could help with a marketing plan for your operation. We do appreciate Strategic Farm Marketing and the entire staff. Along with that, they couple that with crop insurance, one of the larger independent crop insurance agencies in the area, and they know of which they speak. So they couple that with grain marketing, with the insurance, and it gives them a base to really work towards for your operation. And it seems to be working very, very well. Of course, they have clients all across the Midwest, so we can check in with them. And sometimes, actually, they have some connections in Brazil, so that we can kind of check in with them as well out of South America. That's going to be a very, very important part of moving forward. Once again, we kind of pieced together the morning program this morning. We lost touch with each other just a little bit, but we got connected back, so we were kind of a little disjointed, and maybe that's because the markets are as well, or it's hot. Folks, thanks a lot for joining us. We're going to be right back right after this.
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2: Did I lose you, buddy?
1: Cody Dust is with us here on Ag Checks. Actually, all the way throughout the Saturday mornings throughout the year at 7 o'clock in the morning, Cody Dust and I talked about ag in action as we look back at the markets of the week. And Cody, my question was, is most of the traders, their long positions, are they in the nearby new crop varieties or are they farther out?
2: So it's interesting you bring that up. So earlier this week, we saw open interest on these corn exceed over a million contracts.
1: Wow.
2: That's only the second time that's ever happened before.
1: Right.
2: So the bull market is increasingly dependent on funds continuing to hold and add to that length deal, and a lot of that obviously is in the December new crop contract and in the November contract for soybeans. Interestingly enough, I think the corn story, and now this is purely just my opinion, I think the corn story could be good, right? I mean, when I say good, I think there's probably some meat on this bone if yields truly are in question. I've had this conversation a lot this week with my clients. Cody, we're going to six. Oh, maybe. Well, how do we get to six? I think there's a good chance you could get to $6 corn on a U.S. issue. Could it go to seven? I have no idea. But you need a South American problem to push it past six. And that could happen. I mean, you've got so much speculative money, Gail, in our markets right now. It's hard to fathom that we are this long in August. So my point being, I do think that with how much volatility there is in this market, I mean, one sign of a bearish, one bearish indicator, maybe USDA increases yields on the USDA report this week. You cannot rule that out. Oftentimes it's the snake you're not watching that bites you, right? We could see an increase in bean acres. Nobody's talking about that, Gail.
1: Right.
2: And if something goes awry, and I'm saying this, again, just my opinion, if something goes awry with this U.S.-China visit when she's supposed to come to the U.S. here at the end of the month, mm-hmm. then the party's over.
1: Well, one of the things that reminded me of when you get old, you get gray hair. But, boy, the volatility of this market, I'm sure, has added a few gray hairs for marketers, including yourself, sir.
2: Yeah, I would agree with that, Gail. I mean, look, I'll speak primarily for our client base. You know, a lot of our customers going into the month of August, we're probably sitting somewhere between 40 and 50% hedged across the board, corn, yeah, beans, both. Now, I think there are conversations worth having with myself or someone like myself, you know, if this story does continue to hold and the bullishness continues, there are conversations that need to be had about possible re-ownership or ways to protect that upside.
1: Absolutely. And, of course, you can get a hold of Cody and visit about those exact same things. Give him a call at 317-779-8007 or get through him through the website, sfarmmarketing.com. Thank you, Cody.
2: Thanks, Gil. I appreciate it, buddy.
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0: huge change, not only for the Eagles, but in rock and roll, when they invited Joe Walsh into the band in 1975 and recorded Hotel California, and it hit the shelves in 1976. Incredible sound. Well, Ann and Nancy Wilson started The Heartbeat in Seattle in 1973, and by the time they were ready to go in 1975, it was crazy, literally, next.
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0: Pete Townsend is backing out of Eric Clapton's Crossroads Festival. It's going to be held September 26th and 27th in Austin. Townsend is backing out because he has a foot injury and he's trying to heal it, and he feels really bad that he can't make it, but he is going to donate $50,000 to Eric Clapton's rehab center in Antigua. Thanks, Pete, and hope you heal well. Get them Nikes back on. Tom Petty up next.
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0: Well, I don't know if you had to eat crow or not, but Sting, founding member, bass player, and lead singer of the Police, did not like that song you just heard. And it became their first released song, a big hit, and probably their most popular song. I bet he still doesn't like it. White Snake is on the way.
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3: News, I'm Jack Callahan. U.S. Envoy Steve Witkoff and Jared Kushner are in Moscow. And we'll meet with Russia's President Putin today about a new proposal to end the war in Ukraine. A mistrial declared in the Lindsey Clancy murder case. Jurors deadlocked over whether she was legally responsible for killing her 3 children. The state must decide whether to try her again.
4: The DA has not said if they will retry this case, but in the meantime, Lindsey Clancy remains at the psychiatric hospital until that decision is ultimately made.
3: Fox's Brian Yenis. U.S. Central Command says struck more targets of the Iranian Revolutionary Guard Corps.
5: They say the strikes follow recent attempted attacks by Iran against commercial shipping in the Strait of Hormuz and military service members.
3: Fox's Christina Colvin. 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
7: Your VermilionCountyFirst.com weather forecast for this morning calls for a slight chance of rain and thunderstorms. Otherwise, sunny skies throughout the day, high up around 94 in the afternoon. Heat index values as high as 102 degrees. Later on this evening, partly cloudy with a low down to 67 in the overnight. Finally, tomorrow calls for a sunny day with a high near 86.
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Good one coming up from Rush. What is a red Barchetta? It's an Italian sports car manufactured in the late 40s and early 50s. A convertible with no doors. You just hopped in from the top. And they decided to write a song about it.

incredible talent from Pat Benatar, studying opera at the Juilliard School, and then coming to the crossroads of rock and roll. I think she made the right turn. Her and her husband, Neil Giraldo,

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0: and probably as yours if you're a guy. I think it could be true of women, too. Anyway, it's a good one from The Cars, their debut album, 1978. Got one coming up from Pink Floyd. Roger Waters said it's not about his mother, it's about your mom and my mom.
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4: Daria Albinger, one juror held out, and that resulted in a mistrial in Lindsey Clancy's triple murder trial.
5: They know that they were robbed by one man, for whatever his agenda was, who stole 7 weeks of the life of these other jurors.
4: Clancy's lawyer, Kevin Reddington, says she was in the throes of postpartum psychosis. Attorneys for former Olympian David Hearn, charged with vandalizing the Lincoln Memorial and reflecting pool, are asking a judge to throw out the case with prejudice.
6: The government has conceded that there is no probable cause to bring a case. There never was probable cause to be a case, and there never will be probable cause to be a case.
4: That's lawyer Norm Eisen. 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
1: Your VermilionCountyFirst.com weather forecast. Cold this morning calls for a slight chance of rain and thunderstorms. Otherwise, sunny skies throughout the day, high up around 94 in the afternoon. Heat index values as high as 102 degrees. Later on this evening, partly cloudy with a low down to 67 in the overnight. And finally, tomorrow calls for a sunny day with a high near 86.
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Back to back to back, superset after superset of killer classic rock for you. Happy Labor Day holiday weekend. We're honored to be taking care of business and serving you nothing but the killer classics. Have a great one, my friend.

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0: that trio from Texas that keeps on rolling. Yeah, sadly, Dusty Hill, Frank Beard, just the rhythm guys, the bass and drums. Anybody can do that. Only Billy Gibbons can sing and play guitar and make it sound like ZZ Top. So that's why they can continue on. And they do to this day after the passing of Frank and Dusty. Lester, Rollin' Journey, AC/DC, and CCR in seconds.
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0: sadly, tomorrow the anniversary of the passing of Tom Fogerty, the rhythm guitar guy there in CCR, and of course John Fogerty's brother, died at 48 back in 1990. Got tainted blood, died of AIDS-related tuberculosis. So, sad day tomorrow for Fogerty family members. Tesla, Thorogood, and we'll get to the top of the hour before with some John Bon Jovi dropping by.
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0: Mr. Thurgood, Delaware Destroyers, along with Lester, going to fire up another superset for this Saturday, the holiday weekend. Billy Squire, Scorpions, Bon Jovi coming up. Not as crazy last night in terms of any upsets. College football got a full slate of games today. As a fact, last night the three ranked teams outscored their opponents 135-6, and the six were scored in one game. So the other two were shutouts. No big 29.5-point underdogs like Thursday night when Rutgers, ooh, boy, did they poop the bed at home against Massachusetts. See what happens today, and then you got three games tomorrow, and then a game on Monday, Labor Day, for all the college fans. And then the pros start cranking it up on Wednesday this week.
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9: I'm Jack Callahan. U.S. envoys Steve Witkoff and Jared Kushner are in Moscow and will meet with Russia's President Putin today about a new proposal to end the war in Ukraine. A mistrial declared in the Lindsey Clancy murder case, jurors deadlocked on whether she was legally responsible for killing her three children. The state must now decide whether to try her again.
10: The DA has not said if they will retry this case, but in the meantime, Lindsey Clancy remains at the psychiatric hospital until that decision is ultimately made.
9: Fox's Brian Yenis. U.S. Central Command says the U.S. has struck more targets of Iranian Revolutionary Guard Corps.
11: They say the strikes follow recent attempted attacks by Iran against commercial shipping in the Strait of Hormuz and military service members.
9: Fox's Christina Coleman. 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
13: Your VermilionCountyFirst.com weather forecast for this morning calls for a slight chance of rain and thunderstorms. Otherwise, sunny skies throughout the day, high up around 94 in the afternoon. Heat index values as high as 102 degrees. Later on this evening, partly cloudy with a low down to 67 in the overnight. And finally, tomorrow calls for a sunny day with a high near 86.
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The Scorpions on 94.9 K-Rock with The Zoo. Jack Humphrey back in studio for another Saturday morning of great classic rock action right here for you on 94.9 K-Rock. Just before Scorpions, you heard Allman Brothers with Ramblin' Man. And right now, I've got Billy Squier, so don't go anywhere. 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

0: 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That was The Police with Spirits in the Material World. 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When we get back, I've got the Rolling Stones locked and ready to roll for you. 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

0: Jack Humphrey coming to you from the 94.9 K-Rock studio, powered by St. Joseph's Siding and Window this morning for another great morning of classic rock action right here on 94.9 K-Rock. That was Rush with Closer to the Heart. We got to take another break right here, but when we get back, Don Henley's ready to roll for you. 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

0: 9 K-Rock and Jack Humphrey still in studio, getting ready to take another break. When we get back, I've got Led Zeppelin ready to roll, plus a bunch of great songs you don't want to miss before the top of the hour. 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
10: I'm Daria Albinger. A status hearing will be held later this month, and it could determine if Lindsay Clancy will be retried for the murders of her 3 children. Plymouth County DA Timothy Cruz.
11: All too often, criminals are being treated as victims, and the real victims are invisible.
10: Clancy's attorneys say the client was in the throes of postpartum psychosis. House Republicans passed a resolution condemning socialism.
12: This resolution was so important so the American people would know where their respective member of Congress stands. Do they stand with the radical DSA, which are having their convention about 100 miles from my house here in Wisconsin, or do they stand with the American dream and capitalism?
10: Wisconsin Congressman Brian Stile tells Fox News it sends an important message in front of the midterm elections. 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
14: Your VermilionCountyFirst.com weather forecast for this morning calls for a slight chance of rain and thunderstorms. Otherwise, sunny skies throughout the day, high up around 94 in the afternoon. Heat index values as high as 102 degrees. Later on this evening, partly cloudy with a low down to 67 in the overnight. And finally, tomorrow calls for a sunny day with a high near 86.
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Jack Humphrey coming to you from the 94.9 K-Rock studio this morning. We've just hit the 11 o'clock hour, opening it with Steve Miller Band and U2 right here for you. Coming up, though, I've got Bob Seger and the Silver Bullet Band with some old-time rock and roll. 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

0: 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And Jack Humphrey still in the 94.9 K-Rock studio with you for a few hours longer this morning. Getting ready to take another break, but when we get back, Foreigner's ready to rock and roll, so don't go anywhere. 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

0: 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Jack Humphrey still coming to you from the 94.9 K-Rock studio, powered by St. Joseph's Siding and Window this morning. Getting ready to take another break, but when we get back, Mr. Ozzy Osbourne has something to say, so don't go anywhere. Keep it locked. 94.9 K-Rock.
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9: I'm Jack Callahan. U.S. Central Command says the U.S. has struck 3 Iranian crude oil tankers, 2 in the Strait of Hormuz, 1 in the Gulf of Oman. The attacks in retaliation for ballistic missiles fired by Iran.
10: They did, in fact, fire upon these new Iranian crude oil tankers after the IRGC fired at 2 Navy warships.
9: Fox's Alex Hogan, neither of the U.S. vessels were hit. U.S. envoys Steve Witkoff and Jared Kushner are in Moscow. They'll meet with Russia's President Putin today with a new proposal to end the war in Ukraine. A mistrial declared in the Lindsey Clancy case. Jurors deadlocked. The state must decide whether to try her again.
11: The DA has not said if they will retry this case, but in the meantime, Lindsey Clancy remains at the psychiatric hospital until that decision is ultimately made.
9: Fox's Brian Yenis. 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
13: Your VermilionCountyFirst.com weather forecast. For this morning, calls for a slight chance of rain and thunderstorms. Otherwise, sunny skies throughout the day, high up around 94 in the afternoon. Heat index values as high as 102 degrees. Later on this evening, partly cloudy with a low down to 67 in the overnight. And finally, tomorrow calls for a sunny day with a high near 86.
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Aerosmith with Sweet Emotion here on 94.9 K-Rock. In the Doors opening the 12 o'clock hour up with Roadhouse Blues. Just before that, Jack Humphrey still in the studio with you for a couple hours longer. Right now I've got Heart with Barracuda. So don't go anywhere. 94.9 K-Rock.

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0: Joan Jett and the Blackhearts here on 94.9 K-Rock, and Jack Humphrey here reminding you that the Danville Police versus Fire softball game will be taking place this afternoon at Danville Stadium. It's a free event with door prizes, raffles, bouncy houses for the kids, and fireworks after the game, with proceeds benefiting local organizations. 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
7: I'm Daria Albinger. Millions are on the move this Labor Day weekend. Transportation Secretary Sean Duffy on Fox and Friends Weekend with what to expect if you're one of them.
8: We have some rain and showers coming on Saturday, Sunday, and into Monday. So we'll have a few delays because of weather, but things are all hitting on all cylinders.
7: If you're flying, make sure you get to the airport 2 hours before a domestic departure, 3 hours for international. 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
7: The cost of living is expected to be a defining issue in the midterm elections. 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
0: Your VermilionCountyFirst.com weather forecast for this afternoon calls for an extreme heat warning this afternoon with sunshine in the sky and a high temperature near 93 with a heat index value of 105 today. Looking later on tonight, we'll have mostly clear skies with an overnight low dropping down to 66 degrees.

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Metallica with Turn the Page right here on 94.9 K-Rock. And the car is opening up the hour with My Best Friend's Girl. Jack Humphrey's still in studio for another hour this afternoon. Coming up right now, I've got Life in the Fast Lane by the Eagles. Don't go anywhere. 94.9 K-Rock.

0: Led Zeppelin here on 94.9 K-Rock with Ocean and Jack Humphrey coming to you from the 94.9 K-Rock studio powered by St. Joseph's Siding and Window for just a little while longer. Getting ready to take a break, but when we get back, Journey's getting ready to roll with Wheel in the Sky. 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

0: T-Rex on 94.9 K-Rock with Fanga Gong and Jack Humphrey's still hanging around. Getting ready to take one more break before I get out of here. But when we get back, Tom Petty and the Heartbreakers have a spot to fill. So don't go anywhere. 94.9 K-Rock. 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

0: 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I've had a good time spinning the rock hits your way. Getting ready to take a break here with Sammy Hagar coming up next, so don't go anywhere. I'm getting out of here. Have a good weekend and stay safe. Keep it locked to 94.9 K-Rock. Peace.
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6: I'm Carmen Roberts. The U.S. military says it hit three Iranian oil tankers after Tehran targeted Navy ships.
7: CENTCOM Commander Admiral Brad Cooper released this statement saying, "Let the message to the IRGC be clear. If you shoot at two of our ships, we will impose an even higher economic cost, taking out three of yours." And the United States says they remain prepared should there be additional missile fire against warships.
6: Fox's Trey Yingston, Tel Aviv. Hurricane Lowell is pushing through the Pacific south of Hawaii as a Category 4 storm with 150-mile-an-hour winds.
8: A big dip in the jet stream is going to come in and pull this thing north. There are going to be impacts here in Kauai. There's going to be a lot of rainfall. The mountains could pick up over 10 inches.
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0: Your Vermilion County First.com weather forecast for this afternoon calls for an extreme heat warning this afternoon with sunshine in the sky and a high temperature near 93 with a heat index value of 105 today. Looking later on tonight, we'll have mostly clear skies with an overnight low dropping down to 66 degrees. And finally, looking towards Sunday, we'll have sunny skies in the forecast with a high near 82.
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Green Day there. And I hope you have the time of your life this weekend for Labor Day. Hope you have the day off. And I hope you'll be careful as you're out there, you know, driving around. A lot of people on the roads. A lot of stupidity out there. Tayshia here with Eddie Money.

0: some bad company for you. And this guy in Taiwan found himself in a bad situation. He won a civil lawsuit against his wife after catching her in the act of cheating with another man. But what got him was the video evidence. His proof of the infidelity came from a camera that he installed on their robot vacuum cleaner. And since the woman was videoed without her knowledge or consent in her own home, they say that constituted an invasion of her privacy. So the guy got significant financial compensation from it, but he also had to serve a 5-month prison sentence. But I guarantee if you talk to him, he'd say it's worth it.
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0: Stevie Ray Vaughan, and college football kicking off today all across the country. So I figured we could do, you know, a little rock anthem to celebrate that. We'll do it next.
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0: requested Foo Fighters. 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
10: I'm Roger Stern. Americans on the move this holiday weekend, and with the Iran war driving up oil prices, it's costing more to take a vacation.
11: AAA says travelers are paying about 2% more for airfare over the Labor Day holiday weekend than they did this time last year, but nearly 20% more for top destinations.
10: Fox's Jonathan Seri reporting those traveling by car are paying roughly 94 cents more for a gallon of gas than last year. The U.S. fired on Iranian ships, with Central Command saying it was in retaliation.
12: After the IRGC fired at two Navy warships, U.S. troops took aim striking three Iranian crude oil tankers, with one of them located off the coast of Karg Island.
10: Fox's Alex Hogan, and two more survivors found following the flooding in Nepal. America is listening to Fox News.
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14: Your Vermilion County First.com weather forecast for this afternoon calls for an extreme heat warning this afternoon with sunshine in the sky and a high temperature near 93 with a heat index value of 105 today. Looking later on tonight, we'll have mostly clear skies with an overnight low dropping down to 66 degrees. And finally, looking towards Sunday, we'll have sunny skies in the forecast with a high near 82.
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0: ZZ Top there. You know, after the loss of Dolly Parton and Tim Curry and others, you see these memes on social media with different older entertainers wrapped in bubble wrap, like saying protect them at all cost. I would say Billy Gibbons is one of those, and Phil Collins definitely one of those. We'll do Phil something from his solo career next.
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0: Led Zeppelin with Robert Plant, arguably one of the best frontmen in rock music. A lot of people say if Zeppelin hadn't been there first, we may not have seen 80s rock the way that we did, because so many of the frontmen in the 80s kind of, you know, patter themselves after Robert Plant. Ted Nugent on the way. We'll do Metallica next.
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0: Nugent and Cat Scratch Fever. I have so many outside cats, y'all. Like, the feral community just continues to grow. I've gotten some of them spayed, neutered. Working on the rest, but yeah, hopefully I can get all the mamas caught, not like in the problem. But yeah, because of that, all the cats outside, you know, I'm kind of leery of leaving or going anywhere on vacation, and I'm not the only one. They did a poll asking people if they felt guilty leaving their pets to go on vacation, and a bunch of people said that they did. Yeah, I'm like, good, I'm not alone. I'm not the only crazy person. 47 admitted they worry about their pets' well-being the whole time they're gone. 27% said they find it hard to fully enjoy a trip. But yeah, the survey of 2,000 pet owners revealed about 73% are more likely to take a road trip just so they can take their pet along with them. I'm definitely in that group. Stay put. I got Twisted Sister next.
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0: on what's next. 10 days after the catastrophic flash flood struck Nepal, crews rescued two more people, a woman from a collapsed house and a man from a hydropower tunnel.
1: Rescuers are focusing on 12 projects across Nepal where 900 workers are missing. About 500, they say, are believed to be trapped in various tunnels.
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3: Your Vermilion County First.com weather forecast for this afternoon calls for an extreme heat warning this afternoon with sunshine in the sky and a high temperature near 93 with a heat index value of 105 today. Looking later on tonight, we'll have mostly clear skies with an overnight low dropping down to 66 degrees. And finally, looking towards Sunday, we'll have sunny skies in the forecast with a high near 82.
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0: And if you're wondering, no, the Aussie tune, I don't know, was not influenced by Fast Times at Ridgemont High. Or Spicoli said, I don't know, and put it on the board. No, I don't know. The song with Ozzy came out in 1980. It was on the Blizzard of Oz album. So just want to clear that up. Motley Crue straight ahead. Let's see. You've got Foreigner next.
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6: I'm Raj. You're starting Americans on the move this holiday weekend, and it's costing more to drive or fly.
7: With ongoing conflicts in the Middle East driving up the price of jet fuel, AAA says travelers are paying about 2% more for airfare over the Labor Day holiday weekend than they did this time last year, but nearly 20% more for top destinations.
6: Fox's Jonathan Seri. 10 days after the devastating flood that hit Nepal, rescuers found two more victims alive.
8: A woman was submerged underneath a building. Meanwhile, another miracle today. A man was found inside a 740-foot tunnel at a hydropower project.
6: One person rescued yesterday says he saw other people alive. 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
10: Your Vermilion County First.com weather forecast for this afternoon calls for an extreme heat warning this afternoon with sunshine in the sky and a high temperature near 93 with a heat index value of 105 today. Looking later on tonight, we'll have mostly clear skies with an overnight low dropping down to 66 degrees. And finally, looking towards Sunday, we'll have sunny skies in the forecast with a high near 82.
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and Motley Crue on tour. And I heard this the other day. Goes, oh, Motley Crue on tour. You need backstage. All the debauchery. There's none of that going on these days. Are you kidding me? Really? Now without a chiropractor right there on site.

0: George Thorogood and the Destroyers. Who do I love these days? That's easy. Guy Ritchie. The Gentleman, Season 2. Just started watching it yesterday. And they put all the episodes out there, so you don't have to wait week to week. And they've also announced that Season 3 is about to start filming, so you don't have to wait 2 freaking years between seasons, like we did this past time. Aerosmith's coming up. We got The Who next.
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0: 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You know, you hear it when you're young, yeah, I just want to celebrate a party. And then when you get older, I just want to celebrate another day of living. timeless. Eagles coming up. We'll do Def Leppard next.
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0: Eagles. And speaking of Gone, ladies, this may apply to you. Guys, it may apply to your wife, which means it applies to you. The FDA is speaking out on a shortage of estrogen patches. This is for women who may not gone through menopause yet, or in it, or after, and restores hormones, the estrogen hormone levels, right? Well, ever since the FDA removed the black box warning on that, there's been a surge in demand, and so you may find the patches are hard to find at pharmacies and stuff like that. So just be advised. They say they are working with these companies to up supply. I was reading comments, and a lot of women are saying, yeah, there's no shortage of the blue pill, though, is there? Which is not false. But ladies, you may want to also look at a pellet. They have estrogen pellets that you can get, and testosterone pellets that you can get. I get the testosterone pellets because women lose it just like guys do. So, yeah, ask your doctor about that, if this applies to you, getting the estrogen pellet, because there's no shortage of those. Metallica coming up for you. We got Temple of the Dog next.
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6: I'm Carmen Roberts. U.S. Envoy Steve Witkoff and Jared Kushner met with Russian President Vladimir Putin in Moscow today, trying to revive peace talks ahead of their first official visit to Ukraine. Now, the two sides agreed to pause attacks on each other's capitals for the weekend.
7: Just hours before, the Ukrainian military said Russia launched 167 attack drones overnight. At least five people were killed. And Reuters reports one person was killed by a Ukrainian drone strike in Russia's Belgorod region.
6: Fox's Jill Nato. Meantime, the U.S. struck three Iranian ships after Tehran fired on an American aircraft carrier. No U.S. injuries reported. And Hurricane Lowell, Category 4 storm, expected to spin up winds and rain for the western Hawaiian Islands. 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
9: Your VermilionCountyFirst.com weather forecast for this evening calls for mostly clear skies tonight, with an overnight low dropping down to 66 degrees. Looking towards Sunday, we'll have sunny skies in the forecast throughout the day, with a high reaching near 82 degrees. While finally, to wrap up your forecast, Labor Day calls for sunny skies and a high near 84.
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1: Rumors spreading around in that Texas town. About to check outside the games. And you know what I'm talking about. 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

0: 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I got Fog Hat on the way.
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0: That's my song. That's the song. I hear it, mood instantly improves. I think we all have a song like that, but God, Boston has more than one, but that's my favorite. Queensryche coming up. We'll do Bad Company next.
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0: Hard to believe, but that was Queensryche's only number one. Yeah, that was their power ballad contribution. They have so many awesome songs. And Jeff Tate, he's on tour, the original lead singer of Queensryche. And I saw that he's calling, I think, his last go-round, his last tour that he's going to do. So if you get a chance to see him, you definitely want to do that. Stay put, okay? I got the Kinks coming up.
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8: Stern Americans on the move this holiday weekend, and it's costing more to drive or to fly.
9: With ongoing conflicts in the Middle East driving up the price of jet fuel, AAA says travelers are paying about 2% more for airfare over the Labor Day holiday weekend than they did this time last year, but nearly 20% more for top destinations.
8: Fox's Jonathan Serry. 10 days after the devastating flood that hit Nepal, rescuers found two more victims alive.
10: A woman was submerged underneath a building. Meanwhile, another miracle today. A man was found inside a 740-foot tunnel at a hydropower project.
8: Fox's Stephanie Bennett. One person rescued yesterday says he saw other people alive. 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
12: Your VermilionCountyFirst.com weather forecast for this evening calls for mostly clear skies tonight, with an overnight low dropping down to 66 degrees. Looking towards Sunday, we'll have sunny skies in the forecast throughout the day with a high reaching near 82 degrees. While finally to wrap up your forecast, Labor Day calls for sunny skies and a high near 84.
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